0: We're going to keep trying. I know our guys are still working on that very hard.
1: Serial pedophile Bradley Pendragon will again be released from jail in Western Australia. Dragon spent half his life behind bars, first jailed in the 90s in Thailand for sexually assaulting young girls. He's been in and out of prison since and was declared a high-risk offender in 2022. Since then, he's been jailed multiple times for breaching orders. He'll be released next week and will be subject to another 11 conditions about his use of the internet, his address and his interactions with children. A group of Australian farmers will donate 500 tonnes of surplus wheat to Sudan to help alleviate famine in the African nation. Grain of Hope is trying to raise $1 million to ship the grain to the conflict zone. The organisation believes it will help feed around 45,000 people. One of the founders, Patricia Garcia, believes there should be a permanent arrangement to send excess produce overseas.
2: We should have a moral obligation that we need to be able to find that with a country that has so much wheat, we should not be in a position to feel that we can't contribute to trying to address situations where people have absolutely nothing.
1: This is Air News. Canterbury Bulldogs beat Melbourne Storm in the NRL. Here's Terry Daniel.
3: The Canterbury Bulldogs have turned it around and had a 10-point win over the Melbourne Storm, 30-20 at Sydney Olympic Stadium. The Storm scored three first-half tries and looked in complete control, deservedly leading 18-6 at the break. The Dogs stand-in fullback Jacob Carraz telling Nine the second-half comeback was just what they needed.
4: We worked hard, you know, it wasn't easy first half, they were winning, and we knew that, you know, everything was flowing and what we were doing, attack, defence. It was just little moments, and I thought, you know, second half the boys really ripped in, and yeah, so good to get a win and back in, you know, the winner's circle.
3: The result leaves Canterbury with four wins from 11 games ahead of a clash with the West Tigers next week.
1: In Formula One, all the action this weekend from Canada with an update, here's Paul Walsh.
5: The Mercedes garage has continued its dominance of the 2026 F1 season by claiming both places on the front row for the third sprint race of the season in Montreal. George Russell claimed the all-important pole position, just pipping teammate Kimi Antonelli, while the second row will be occupied by the McLaren duo of Lando Norris and Oscar Piastri. For Russell, just a relief to secure the top spot.
6: We obviously saw in Miami, McLaren were really close and Ferrari not too far behind. And on a track like this is really excelling. So pleased to have it on the car. Pleased to be back in P1. It's been a little while, but yeah, obviously still big focus for tomorrow.
1: Wins to Wallyalup Fremantle and Richmond in the AFL. Australian Independent Radio News.
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8: Today is going to be a top of 20 degrees and it's going to be an 85% chance of rain. Tomorrow on Sunday, it's going to be a top of 20 degrees and it's going to be an 80% chance of rain. On Monday, it's going to be an 85% chance of rain with a top of 21 degrees. And finally, on Tuesday, it's going to be a top of 20 degrees and it's going to be a 95% chance of rain.
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9: Today, there are two incidents to report. One at Coringai Chase, Macaulay Creek Road at General San Martin Drive. There's a crash of a bicycle and traffic is affected in both directions. And lastly, in San Salchi to Tarrant Point, Rocky Point Road, Captain Cook Bridge between Fountain Blee Street and Holt Road, there is a crash of two cars and traffic road is closed in both directions.

0: Welcome back to the Teenage Dream Show on Alive 90.5, your sign, your community. Today we're going to be talking about lots of different topics because yesterday was the first night of Vivid. So we're going to be talking about Vivid. Then tomorrow is World Brothers Day, so we're going to also be talking about that. And me and Felicity will be your hosts for today.
1: Yes, so make sure you guys stay tuned.

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2: 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Today we're going to be talking about Sydney's most iconic lights show, Vivid. It's the biggest lights festival in the Southern Hemisphere, and I'm actually going to go and see it next month.
3: That's cool. Vivid started last night and will end on Saturday 13th of June. It runs for 23 days and 23 nights, and first started in 2009. Vivid has been up and running for 16 years now, and you can expect to see the city transformed with massive light installations, tower building projections, music, food and pop-up stalls.
2: There is a light walk that stretches over 6.5 kilometres and would definitely tire you out by the end of the night. There's so much to see and experience, I think it would be hard to pick. A lot is on at Darling Harbour and Barangaroo and the other parts of the city. Vivid Sydney was awarded Best Tourism Event and Australian Event of the Year at the Australian Event Awards and received 24 medals, including 17 golds and Best Overall Sponsorship Program and Best Sponsor Activation for the third year in a row now. In previous years, Vivid Sydney has been recognised at multiple national and international event awards, including winning the Grand Pinnacle Prize at the International Festival and Events Association Pinnacle Awards 2023, and being voted Best Australia Tourism Events in several years in a row. It's kind of like a big deal and has a lot of hype and good vibes.
3: So have you ever been before?
2: I haven't, but my sister and my dad have been.
3: That's cool.
2: I haven't been and my mum hasn't been. So we're going to do maybe like a staycation at the city and we're going to go and see Vivid and it'll just be fun. But it'll be like in the holidays.
3: I've been to Vivid in 2023 with one of my friends and we might go this year. We probably will go this year and I'm hoping to go again. I think I've only been once or twice. So, yeah.
2: Yeah.
3: It was pretty fun. It's a really good experience. And yeah. I'd definitely do it again. And don't forget about the Vivid Sydney Drone Show where 1,000 pre-programmed drones band together to make an to make astounding shapes, words and pictures. This is a very different concept to flying one drones for fun at the park. Open every night, Vivid is on from 6 to 11pm. The Vivid Fire Kitchen in Barangaroo, immersive food will be served. Imagine how your eyes will be feeling after all those lights. It must be pretty painful. For more information, you can visit vividsydney.com.
2: Have you guys ever been to Vivid? 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That's 905. That's 0405 905 905. 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We'll be

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2: 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Tomorrow is World Brothers Day. Yep, that's right, World Brothers Day, which is a day to honour the special bond, love and lifelong friendship shared with brothers.
3: When you were younger, you may have argued over your toys or whose turn it was to sit in the front seat, yet in some strange way, the childhood squabbles served to make you closer over the years. Sibling bonding, I think they call it. Now, I personally don't have a brother, but I do have a sister, and I imagine that it would be like kind of similar. Coming from someone who has a brother, what's it like?
2: I don't know. Like, we have a lot of fights sometimes, especially since he's younger. He can be crazy, and sometimes it really annoys me, and I tell him off because obviously I'm the oldest, and he annoys me a lot, so I tell him off. And yeah.
3: How old exactly is your brother?
2: Turning 9 in June.
3: Nice. Did you know fighting with your siblings makes you closer? Because siblings know they can't easily escape one another, they are more willing to express their true feelings, which builds deep emotional understanding and long-term loyalty. It helps train forgiveness, and you can't stay mad at them forever. So what happens if you're an only child? Do you fight with your cousins, parents, or friends?
2: Honestly, it kind of seems nice to be an only child.
3: Okay. I don't really feel like it would be because, like,
2: for me,
3: if you're younger,
2: that's
3: so mean. If you're younger, I feel like you'd get really bored easy because you don't have anyone to hang out with. And, like, if it's on a weekend, like, you can't have your friends over every single day.
2: I have a really big family with a lot of cousins, though, so I think I'd be fine if I had some cousins my age.
3: Yeah.
2: But
3: and I feel like the biggest thing with an only child, like, I feel like everyone thinks that you'd get more. You'd probably get more attention. You'd get more, like,
2: yeah, you
3: things,
2: probably would.
3: You'd get more, like, physical items. But, like, at the same time, I feel like having a sibling would be better. Because, like, you get, like, a kind of good amount of items. You do have to learn to share. But other than that, siblings are, like, I think they're better. Because, like, you can just, like, I don't know. Like, just hang out with them, and, like, it would be pretty boring being an only child. But if you are, then enjoy it, because you're special, because not many people are only child. I'm pretty sure, like, a lot of people actually do have siblings, so.
2: Yeah, if you're an only child, you can SMS us on
3: 0405905905.
2: That is 0405905905. And let us know how it feels to be an only child, because we're very curious.
3: Yeah.
2: Because most people have siblings. And
3: yeah,
2: even if you have a sibling, SMS us and just let us know.
3: Yeah.
2: Yeah.
3: I know, like, I have, like, probably, like, a group of, like, 8 people. I haven't counted yet, but, like,
2: friend group?
3: And, yeah. And then, like, I feel like only one person is an only child in all of my friends that I hang out with every day. And I just always wonder what it would be like. And I feel like every single only child has, like, some sort of pet to keep them entertained instead. Because, like, if you don't have a sibling, then you probably have a pet.
2: Yeah, I have a pet and a sibling, but
3: technically, then your mum has 3 children to look after.
2: Yeah, she basically is, like, a third child. She needs to eat, she needs to sleep, you know.
3: Yeah. I don't have any pets, but
2: but half the time, my dog's just sleeping on the couch, so
3: yeah. I feel like so many people have dogs. Like, I know, like, still plenty of people have cats, but I feel like the majority are dogs.
2: Dogs are better because
3: dogs are, like, more popular, and they like, have more population in the world.
2: Well, it depends on your personality. If you're, like, I don't know, if you're, like, shy, introverted, you like to stay home
3: yeah.
2: a lot, cats suit your personality. But if you're, like, outgoing, you like being outside,
3: yeah.
2: you're, like, energetic, dogs suit your personality.
3: Yeah, because I feel like with dogs, you have to do a lot more work.
2: Well, my dog, she's honest. She acts like a cat, but she's a dog.
3: Cats are less work than dogs, though, because you don't really have to walk them.
2: I will say, though,
3: I've seen someone walk a cat before.
2: Yeah, me too.
3: And across the road of my park, they had a cat on a leash, and it was so, so cute.
2: This was a while ago, but when I was on a walk with my grandparents, I saw a cat on a leash, and I was like, that's pretty interesting.
3: Yeah.
2: Because, like,
3: I feel somewhat, I don't know why, but when I see a cat on a leash, it always makes me think about having a fish on a leash.
2: I know. It's like nonsense. Like, why are you taking your cat out for a walk? It doesn't want to be out there.
3: Yeah, I will say the cat wasn't really walking. It was kind of just sitting around.
2: I know some people let their cats out and let them wander around the neighborhood. Personally, I wouldn't, because if I had a cat, I wouldn't, because I feel like it wouldn't come back.
3: Yeah, a lot of cats probably just like play on the fences and just like run around outside, but I feel like it would come back for some reason. Like, I feel like some cats would just run away, but yeah.
2: Yeah. Anyways. So yeah, I know that kind of went off topic. Anyway, I just wanted to give a shout out to Tino. I don't know if he's listening, but shout out to you. Anyway, so those...
3: Tino's her brother, by the way, guys.
2: Yeah. Nah, he's my cousin. I'm joking. He's my brother. Anyway, so for those of you listening who have a brother, wish them and yourself if you have their... Wait, no. Wish them and yourself if you're their brother too. A happy World's Brother Day. And sisters, you aren't left out. Your day will come... on World Sister Day on 2nd of August, so stay tuned. And also, we'll be back after this quick song and a couple of ads, so stay tuned.

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4: Welcome back to the Teenage Dream Show on Alive 90.5, your sound, your community. In tribute to World Brothers Day, which is tomorrow, we are going to do some brother-related jokes. So I'm going to start. Okay. My brother and I are like Wi-Fi, sometimes connected, sometimes fighting. I'm so funny, guys.
5: Haha, so funny. Anyway, wait, guys, one sec.
4: They're kind of like one-liners. Jokes, like,
5: okay, yeah, these are like kind of different jokes in a way, like,
4: yeah,
5: okay. My brother is proof that chaos runs in my family.
4: I asked for a hero, I got my brother instead.
5: Growing up with my brother was a contact sport.
4: Life gave me a brother, not a mute button.
5: My brother doesn't need Google, he already thinks he knows everything.
4: My brother's fashion sense is stuck in aeroplane mode.
5: I smile because he's my brother. No, I laugh because there's nothing he can do about it. The one that says, my brother doesn't need Google, he already thinks he knows everything, is so true. Like, yeah. I'll be telling him this, that, this, and he'll be like, no, and then he'll start, like, telling me a bunch of random stuff, like he knows everything. He thinks he's, like, ChatGPT or something, like, it's so annoying.
4: Yeah,
5: he thinks he knows everything when he's like half my age. Anyway,
4: wait, hold on, you said your brother was about to turn 9.
5: I mean, he's quarter not my half age. Your age. Quarter my age.
4: Yeah. Anyways, thanks for tuning in to the Teenage Dream Show on Alive 90.5. Your sound, your community. Unfortunately, that's the end of our show, but we'll be back next week. Same time, same place. Bye.
5: Bye.

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1: Hello, I'm Kim Cartwright. Five Australian women who were subjected to invasive internal examinations at Doha Airport have reached a confidential settlement with Qatar Airways. The women were marched off an aircraft at gunpoint after a newborn baby was found abandoned in a terminal bathroom. The settlement avoids a trial next month and brings a close to the women's six-year legal battle for accountability. Regional Victoria could secure a quarter of all state funding for schools, hospitals, roads and emergency services under a coalition government. The new policy to be unveiled today at the state conference promises a 25% boost in spending. Nationals leader Danny O'Brien says for too long, Labor has ignored the bush.
2: Not a promise, not a name, not a target, but an actual guarantee to ensure that regional Victoria gets 25% of the infrastructure spend in Victoria. Whether it's things like the Mildura Hospital, the Traralgon Bypass, all of these sorts of issues, whether it's new schools that have not been built because we've seen so much money spent in Melbourne.
1: Meanwhile, Premier Jacinta Allen is unveiling a plan offering 2,000 apprenticeships at the revived State Electricity Commission as part of Labor's pre-election push. Australia's recently departed ambassador to the US, Kevin Rudd, says the multi-billion dollar AUKUS submarine project has passed the point of no return. In his first interview since leaving the post, the former Prime Minister expressed confidence that the first Virginia-class submarine will be delivered by 2032. The US Secretary of State says US President Donald Trump has a plan ready if Iran refuses to reopen the Strait of Hormuz. Speaking in Sweden at a meeting of NATO foreign ministers, Marco Rubio says while there's been slight progress in peace talks, Washington has rejected any idea of a maritime tolling system on the strait.
3: And if it doesn't change, then the president's been clear he has other options. He prefers the negotiated option and having a good deal, but he himself has expressed, you know, concern that maybe that's not possible. But we're going to keep trying. I know our guys are still working on that very hard.
1: Serial pedophile Bradley Pendragon will again be released from jail in Western Australia. Dragon spent half his life behind bars, first jailed in the 90s in Thailand for sexually assaulting young girls. He's been in and out of prison since and was declared a high-risk offender in 2022. Since then, he's been jailed multiple times for breaching orders. He'll be released next week and will be subject to another 11 conditions about his use of the internet, his address and his interactions with children. A group of Australian farmers will donate 500 tonnes of surplus wheat to Sudan to help alleviate famine in the African nation. Grain of Hope is trying to raise $1 million to ship the grain to the conflict zone. The organisation believes it will help feed around 45,000 people. One of the founders, Patricia Garcia, believes there should be a permanent arrangement to send excess produce overseas.
4: We should have a moral obligation that we need to be able to find that with a country that has so much wheat, we should not be in a position to feel that we can't contribute to trying to address situations where people have absolutely nothing.
1: This is Air News. Canterbury Bulldogs beat Melbourne Storm in the NRL. Here's Terry Daniel.
5: The Canterbury Bulldogs have turned it around and had a 10-point win over the Melbourne Storm, 30-20 at Sydney Olympic Stadium. The Storm scored three first-half tries and looked in complete control, deservedly leading 18-6 at the break. The Dogs stand-in fullback Jacob Carraz telling Nine the second-half comeback was just what they needed.
6: We worked hard, you know, it wasn't easy first half, they were winning, and we knew that, you know, everything was flowing and what we were doing, attack, defence. It was just little moments, and I thought, you know, second half the boys really ripped in, and yeah, so good to get a win and back in, you know, the winner's circle.
5: The result leaves Canterbury with four wins from 11 games ahead of a clash with the West Tigers next week.
1: In Formula One, all the action this weekend from Canada with an update, here's Paul Walsh.
7: The Mercedes garage has continued its dominance of the 2026 F1 season by claiming both places on the front row for the third sprint race of the season in Montreal. George Russell claimed the all-important pole position, just pipping teammate Kimi Antonelli, while the second row will be occupied by the McLaren duo of Lando Norris and Oscar Piastri. For Russell, just a relief to secure the top spot.
8: We obviously saw in Miami, McLaren were really close and Ferrari not too far behind. And on a track like this is really excelling. So pleased to have it on the car. Pleased to be back in P1. It's been a little while, but yeah, obviously still big focus for tomorrow.
1: Wins to Wallyalup Fremantle and Richmond in the AFL. Australian Independent Radio News.
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10: Every life has a turning point where the path ahead suddenly becomes clear. 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

0: This is a total bloody disaster. 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
1: Well, it could be worse.
0: Well, how could it possibly be worse?
1: Oh, cheer up, sire. 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
0: What do they say, Patsy?

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0: Well, what a stroke of luck. 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
1: Hello, I'm Kim Cartwright. Five Australian women who were subjected to invasive internal examinations at Doha Airport have reached a confidential settlement with Qatar Airways. The women were marched off an aircraft at gunpoint after a newborn baby was found abandoned in a terminal bathroom. The settlement avoids a trial next month and brings a close to the women's six-year legal battle for accountability. Regional Victoria could secure a quarter of all state funding for schools, hospitals, roads and emergency services under a coalition government. The new policy to be unveiled today at the state conference promises a 25% boost in spending. Nationals leader Danny O'Brien says for too long, Labor has ignored the bush.
2: Not a promise, not a name, not a target, but an actual guarantee to ensure that regional Victoria gets 25% of the infrastructure spend in Victoria. Whether it's things like the Mildura Hospital, the Traralgon Bypass, all of these sorts of issues, whether it's new schools that have not been built because we've seen so much money spent in Melbourne.
1: Meanwhile, Premier Jacinta Allen is unveiling a plan offering 2,000 apprenticeships at the revived State Electricity Commission as part of Labor's pre-election push. Australia's recently departed ambassador to the US, Kevin Rudd, says the multi-billion dollar AUKUS submarine project has passed the point of no return. In his first interview since leaving the post, the former Prime Minister expressed confidence that the first Virginia-class submarine will be delivered by 2032. The US Secretary of State says US President Donald Trump has a plan ready if Iran refuses to reopen the Strait of Hormuz. Speaking in Sweden at a meeting of NATO foreign ministers, Marco Rubio says while there's been slight progress in peace talks, Washington has rejected any idea of a maritime tolling system on the strait.
3: And if it doesn't change, then the president's been clear he has other options. He prefers the negotiated option and having a good deal, but he himself has expressed, you know, concern that maybe that's not possible. But we're going to keep trying. I know our guys are still working on that very hard.
1: Serial pedophile Bradley Pendragon will again be released from jail in Western Australia. Dragon spent half his life behind bars, first jailed in the 90s in Thailand for sexually assaulting young girls. He's been in and out of prison since and was declared a high-risk offender in 2022. Since then, he's been jailed multiple times for breaching orders. He'll be released next week and will be subject to another 11 conditions about his use of the internet, his address and his interactions with children. A group of Australian farmers will donate 500 tonnes of surplus wheat to Sudan to help alleviate famine in the African nation. Grain of Hope is trying to raise $1 million to ship the grain to the conflict zone. The organisation believes it will help feed around 45,000 people. One of the founders, Patricia Garcia, believes there should be a permanent arrangement to send excess produce overseas.
4: We should have a moral obligation that we need to be able to find that with a country that has so much wheat, we should not be in a position to feel that we can't contribute to trying to address situations where people have absolutely nothing.
1: This is Air News. Canterbury Bulldogs beat Melbourne Storm in the NRL. Here's Terry Daniel.
5: The Canterbury Bulldogs have turned it around and had a 10-point win over the Melbourne Storm, 30-20 at Sydney Olympic Stadium. The Storm scored three first-half tries and looked in complete control, deservedly leading 18-6 at the break. The Dogs stand-in fullback Jacob Carraz telling Nine the second-half comeback was just what they needed.
6: We worked hard, you know, it wasn't easy first half, they were winning, and we knew that, you know, everything was flowing and what we were doing, attack, defence. It was just little moments, and I thought, you know, second half the boys really ripped in, and yeah, so good to get a win and back in, you know, the winner's circle.
5: The result leaves Canterbury with four wins from 11 games ahead of a clash with the West Tigers next week.
1: In Formula One, all the action this weekend from Canada with an update, here's Paul Walsh.
7: The Mercedes garage has continued its dominance of the 2026 F1 season by claiming both places on the front row for the third sprint race of the season in Montreal. George Russell claimed the all-important pole position, just pipping teammate Kimi Antonelli, while the second row will be occupied by the McLaren duo of Lando Norris and Oscar Piastri. For Russell, just a relief to secure the top spot.
8: We obviously saw in Miami, McLaren were really close and Ferrari not too far behind. And on a track like this is really excelling. So pleased to have it on the car. Pleased to be back in P1. It's been a little while, but yeah, obviously still big focus for tomorrow.
1: Wins to Wallyalup Fremantle and Richmond in the AFL. Australian Independent Radio News.
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0: today's bulletin brought to you by Your Sound, Your Community, Alive 90.5.
1: Hello, I'm Kim Cartwright. Five Australian women who were subjected to invasive internal examinations at Doha Airport have reached a confidential settlement with Qatar Airways. The women were marched off an aircraft at gunpoint after a newborn baby was found abandoned in a terminal bathroom. The settlement avoids a trial next month and brings a close to the women's six-year legal battle for accountability. Regional Victoria could secure a quarter of all state funding for schools, hospitals, roads and emergency services under a coalition government. The new policy to be unveiled today at the state conference promises a 25% boost in spending. Nationals leader Danny O'Brien says for too long, Labor has ignored the bush.
2: Not a promise, not a name, not a target, but an actual guarantee to ensure that regional Victoria gets 25% of the infrastructure spend in Victoria. Whether it's things like the Mildura Hospital, the Traralgon Bypass, all of these sorts of issues, whether it's new schools that have not been built because we've seen so much money spent in Melbourne.
1: Meanwhile, Premier Jacinta Allen is unveiling a plan offering 2,000 apprenticeships at the revived State Electricity Commission as part of Labor's pre-election push. Australia's recently departed ambassador to the US, Kevin Rudd, says the multi-billion dollar AUKUS submarine project has passed the point of no return. In his first interview since leaving the post, the former Prime Minister expressed confidence that the first Virginia-class submarine will be delivered by 2032. The US Secretary of State says US President Donald Trump has a plan ready if Iran refuses to reopen the Strait of Hormuz. Speaking in Sweden at a meeting of NATO foreign ministers, Marco Rubio says while there's been slight progress in peace talks, Washington has rejected any idea of a maritime tolling system on the strait.
3: And if it doesn't change, then the president's been clear he has other options. He prefers the negotiated option and having a good deal, but he himself has expressed, you know, concern that maybe that's not possible. But we're going to keep trying. I know our guys are still working on that very hard.
1: Serial pedophile Bradley Pendragon will again be released from jail in Western Australia. Dragon spent half his life behind bars, first jailed in the 90s in Thailand for sexually assaulting young girls. He's been in and out of prison since and was declared a high-risk offender in 2022. Since then, he's been jailed multiple times for breaching orders. He'll be released next week and will be subject to another 11 conditions about his use of the internet, his address and his interactions with children. A group of Australian farmers will donate 500 tonnes of surplus wheat to Sudan to help alleviate famine in the African nation. Grain of Hope is trying to raise $1 million to ship the grain to the conflict zone. The organisation believes it will help feed around 45,000 people. One of the founders, Patricia Garcia, believes there should be a permanent arrangement to send excess produce overseas.
4: We should have a moral obligation that we need to be able to find that with a country that has so much wheat, we should not be in a position to feel that we can't contribute to trying to address situations where people have absolutely nothing.
1: This is Air News. Canterbury Bulldogs beat Melbourne Storm in the NRL. Here's Terry Daniel.
5: The Canterbury Bulldogs have turned it around and had a 10-point win over the Melbourne Storm, 30-20 at Sydney Olympic Stadium. The Storm scored three first-half tries and looked in complete control, deservedly leading 18-6 at the break. The Dogs stand-in fullback Jacob Carraz telling Nine the second-half comeback was just what they needed.
6: We worked hard, you know, it wasn't easy first half, they were winning, and we knew that, you know, everything was flowing and what we were doing, attack, defence. It was just little moments, and I thought, you know, second half the boys really ripped in, and yeah, so good to get a win and back in, you know, the winner's circle.
5: The result leaves Canterbury with four wins from 11 games ahead of a clash with the West Tigers next week.
1: In Formula One, all the action this weekend from Canada with an update, here's Paul Walsh.
7: The Mercedes garage has continued its dominance of the 2026 F1 season by claiming both places on the front row for the third sprint race of the season in Montreal. George Russell claimed the all-important pole position, just pipping teammate Kimi Antonelli, while the second row will be occupied by the McLaren duo of Lando Norris and Oscar Piastri. For Russell, just a relief to secure the top spot.
8: We obviously saw in Miami, McLaren were really close and Ferrari not too far behind. And on a track like this is really excelling. So pleased to have it on the car. Pleased to be back in P1. It's been a little while, but yeah, obviously still big focus for tomorrow.
1: Wins to Wallyalup Fremantle and Richmond in the AFL. Australian Independent Radio News.
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2: Hello, I'm Kim Cartwright. Five Australian women who were subjected to invasive internal examinations at Doha Airport have reached a confidential settlement with Qatar Airways. The women were marched off an aircraft at gunpoint after a newborn baby was found abandoned in a terminal bathroom. The settlement avoids a trial next month and brings a close to the women's six-year legal battle for accountability. Regional Victoria could secure a quarter of all state funding for schools, hospitals, roads and emergency services under a coalition government. The new policy to be unveiled today at the state conference promises a 25% boost in spending. Nationals leader Danny O'Brien says for too long, Labor has ignored the bush.
3: Not a promise, not a name, not a target, but an actual guarantee to ensure that regional Victoria gets 25% of the infrastructure spend in Victoria. Whether it's things like the Mildura Hospital, the Traralgon Bypass, all of these sorts of issues, whether it's new schools that have not been built because we've seen so much money spent in Melbourne.
2: Meanwhile, Premier Jacinta Allen is unveiling a plan offering 2,000 apprenticeships at the revived State Electricity Commission as part of Labor's pre-election push. Australia's recently departed ambassador to the US, Kevin Rudd, says the multi-billion dollar AUKUS submarine project has passed the point of no return. In his first interview since leaving the post, the former Prime Minister expressed confidence that the first Virginia-class submarine will be delivered by 2032. The US Secretary of State says US President Donald Trump has a plan ready if Iran refuses to reopen the Strait of Hormuz. Speaking in Sweden at a meeting of NATO foreign ministers, Marco Rubio says while there's been slight progress in peace talks, Washington has rejected any idea of a maritime tolling system on the strait.
4: And if it doesn't change, then the president's been clear he has other options. He prefers the negotiated option and having a good deal, but he himself has expressed, you know, concern that maybe that's not possible. But we're going to keep trying. I know our guys are still working on that very hard.
2: Serial pedophile Bradley Pendragon will again be released from jail in Western Australia. Dragon spent half his life behind bars, first jailed in the 90s in Thailand for sexually assaulting young girls. He's been in and out of prison since and was declared a high-risk offender in 2022. Since then, he's been jailed multiple times for breaching orders. He'll be released next week and will be subject to another 11 conditions about his use of the internet, his address and his interactions with children. A group of Australian farmers will donate 500 tonnes of surplus wheat to Sudan to help alleviate famine in the African nation. Grain of Hope is trying to raise $1 million to ship the grain to the conflict zone. The organisation believes it will help feed around 45,000 people. One of the founders, Patricia Garcia, believes there should be a permanent arrangement to send excess produce overseas.
5: We should have a moral obligation that we need to be able to find that with a country that has so much wheat, we should not be in a position to feel that we can't contribute to trying to address situations where people have absolutely nothing.
2: This is Air News. Canterbury Bulldogs beat Melbourne Storm in the NRL. Here's Terry Daniel.
6: The Canterbury Bulldogs have turned it around and had a 10-point win over the Melbourne Storm, 30-20 at Sydney Olympic Stadium. The Storm scored three first-half tries and looked in complete control, deservedly leading 18-6 at the break. The Dogs' stand-in fullback Jacob Carraz telling Nine the second-half comeback was just what they needed.
7: We worked hard, you know, it wasn't easy first half, they were winning, and we knew that, you know, everything was flowing, what we were doing, attack, defence. It was just little moments, and I thought, you know, second half the boys really ripped in, and yeah, so good to get a win and back in, you know, the winner's circle.
6: The result leaves Canterbury with four wins from 11 games ahead of a clash with the West Tigers next week.
2: In Formula One, all the action this weekend from Canada with an update, here's Paul Walsh.
8: The Mercedes garage has continued its dominance of the 2026 F1 season by claiming both places on the front row for the third sprint race of the season in Montreal. George Russell claimed the all-important pole position, just pipping teammate Kimi Antonelli, while the second row will be occupied by the McLaren duo of Lando Norris and Oscar Piastri. For Russell, just a relief to secure the top spot.
9: We obviously saw in Miami, McLaren were really close and Ferrari not too far behind. And on a track like this, it's really excelling. So pleased to have it on the car. Pleased to be back in P1. It's been a little while, but yeah, obviously still big focus for tomorrow.
2: Wins to Wagyalup Fremantle and Richmond in the AFL. Australian Independent Radio News.

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2: 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This is Uleo Islam Ningalo. The echo for the forgotten Samoans. 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

0: 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To je bio novo pjesmo od Grše i Mijač Sante i prije to nova verzija o klasično pjesme Ivana Kovač Malom je jedan život s tobom. Beautiful new songs, and for everyone listening, I hope you enjoyed that. We've got plenty more to get through, but before that, we have a message to our line 0405 905 905, or for anyone overseas +61 405 905 905. This one is from Mate. Dobro večer Mate. Bog i dobro večer Josipe, šaljemo ti pozdrav iz Blacktowna. Hey Blacktown, how you doing? Super program iz odlična muzika. 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Much appreciated. So, I am about to make a connective call. So, let's see if anyone is on the line now. Is anyone there?
1: Dobro večer, ovdje je Julijana.
2: Hey! Ovdje je Marko.
1: Ovdje je Angela.
0: Hey! The crew is back, the fam is here. Dobro večer, kako je sve?
2: We're doing alright.
0: Alright? Samo alright?
2: Well, no, I'm still young and early, so it's just alright for now.
0: Yeah, to je samo 17.21 sati, or 5.21pm for the other peoples, but yeah. Kako je sve? What's doing tonight? Zašto nisi tu?
2: Well, we've got a birthday party to go to that me, Angela, Luliana and David were invited to.
0: Really?
2: Yes, it's a dual birthday party.
0: A dual birthday party? Care to explain? What is this event that's happening tonight that have got you so occupied? Yeah.
2: Well, it's my cousin Amanda's 40th birthday party.
0: Ah, cousin Amanda! Sretan rođendan, četvrtog.
2: Well, it's technically for Monday, but she's holding it tonight. But she's holding it also with the four-year launch, the fourth birthday of her company, Logix.
0: Really? 4 years? Congratulations to Logix. So,
2: And she's got a couple good offices around. She's got one in Sydney, one in Wetherill Park, one in Newcastle. So, she's getting bigger.
0: Well, that's good. But yeah, what I was going to say before I got cut off, before I got interrupted, is like, what is this event? I mean, is this a social affair or a formal occasion?
2: I'll let women answer that one.
3: It's a cocktail glam.
0: So, cocktail dresses, suits, the whole shebangabang?
3: Yeah, basically.
2: Well, I'm not in a suit. I'm just in a nice shirt, a nice pair of jeans, a nice jacket, and my boots.
0: Sram vas bilo. Sram.
1: Are they not blue, are they?
2: They're a navy blue, yes.
1: Sram dark navy blue
2: bilo.
1: Or light navy
2: blue? Dark navy blue.
1: Oh. Are we ever going to see you in anything other than jeans?
2: Maybe one day.
1: We'll have to come up with another event for you to wear something more formal.
3: And the only time he wore a suit was at his wedding.
1: Oh, so that means vow renewal.
2: Well, like I said, I didn't even want to wear a suit at my wedding. I wanted to wear jeans and a t-shirt.
1: But you can't wear jeans to a formal affair like that. No way.
2: Well, my bride told me that if I did wear that, she wouldn't come down the aisle. So I had to, make sure I wore something prim and proper.
1: Happy wife, happy life.
2: Yeah, exactly.
0: At least one of you have good style.
2: Of course, she always makes me look good. I admit that.
0: What, and you make her look bad?
2: I try to make her look good, but yeah, only she can answer that one.
3: Oh, you always make me look good.
2: Aw, thank you, darling.
0: Within reason. But yeah, I mean...
2: The only reason why me, Angela, Luliana and David got the invite is because we always look good. No, so don't know what happened to your invite, Josip.
0: Well, I would have gladly accepted an invite had I been invited, but I prefer to sit in a studio and bring 2 hours of good music, good entertainment for our loyal listeners. I do it for them good. And not for you.
1: That's good. You can entertain us as we make our way into the city too.
0: Yeah. Besides, the one most capable of doing the job should be in the studio.
2: I agree with that. I agree with that one, but Liliana's on the road.
1: Yeah, we're in the M2 Lane Cove Tunnel at the moment.
0: With the receptions.
2: Oh, yeah. So we may lose Liliana shortly, I reckon.
1: No. It's actually really good reception down here. David was like, right. You'll lose it. But no, we're on full 4G at the moment. So that's not bad.
2: That's all right.
0: Well, that's very interesting. So
1: we'll be in the car park in about 22 minutes. If the traffic's okay.
0: So
4: that's all right.
0: So where is this event? For all our listeners, it's Ovo event je u grad, but where exactly u gradu?
2: The event is at the Ivy.
0: Oh, Ivy. Okay, kad dođete, send pictures, put them on our socials, which is at Hrvati Zajedno. All the information is on Linktree. We're on Facebook, we're on Instagram, we're on everything. So if you want to see what the three absentees are up to, look up on the socials. Hopefully you can put some good pictures and maybe Photoshop a suit for Marco.
2: No. I look good as I am. Trust me.
0: I highly doubt that.
2: Yeah. Oh, man, I reckon I look good.

0: Just you just know it's inherent.
1: No chance.
0: Anyway, yeah, but yeah, we'll keep in touch. Hopefully in the next hour and a half, depending on when it starts, we'll hear from you again. Maybe you can, you know, send some, you know, pictures on our socials, send some messages in, say hello to everyone, and yeah, hope you enjoy yourselves.
1: Oh, we definitely will.
0: Oh, you better. I mean, I'm enjoying myself a lot in the studio, but we can gloss over that later.
1: Yeah, well, I'm just about to run back up to the bar at the Royal George where we're currently at to partake in another beverage.
0: Well, I hope you enjoy yourselves. Marco, I hope you look yourself. Angela, Juliana, I hope you look extravagant this evening as always. And we will catch up with you a little bit later, hopefully.
1: Most definitely. Catch right. You later on.
0: Excellent.
2: Ciao.
0: Ciao, ciao, Bok.
2: Ciao, ciao.
0: Wow, aren't they lucky? But if you prefer to listen to me for the next hour and a half, thank you so very much for your company. We're going to have lots of fun. But za sada mi ćemo počet našo tema za ovu emisiju Hrvati zajedno. To će biti hrvatski izvođači na koncertu u Australiji. To znači pjevači, artists who have come to our country, our lovely country, and performed in concerts. We're going to start off with one that we are very familiar with and one that Hrvati Zajedno was proud to attend last year and one where I still had a lot of beautiful hair. The one and only Željko Bebek and his 50th anniversary tour where he visited Sydney, which is at the Liberty Hall in Moore Park, Melbourne, Brisbane, I think, Perth, Adelaide, yeah. So five events, and it also brings about another new release. Ovo će bit novo pjesme od Bebeka with his son on the guitar, Zvone, mashing it up as always. I hope you can enjoy this one. We're about to start the concert hits, the traveling down memory lane. Here is the new one od Bebeka, Volime do neba. Slušaj nas, uživajte s nama. Vi ste tu na Hrvati zajedno, samo na Alive 90.5 FM.

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pjesmo od Željka Bebeka. Ono nešto naše, to smo slušali u koncert koji je bio poslije godine u Liberty Hall. Welcome back to Hrvati zajedno, only on Live 90.5 FM. This is Josip here, flying solo on this wet Saturday evening. The rest of the crew are out to the city, celebrating a very special, an invite-only event. Lucky them. But I'm happy here presenting to you great entertainment and this just good vibes. Just because it's raining doesn't mean we can't have fun. We'll brighten up our evenings this way. Before we continue, we have another message through our lines. 0405-905-905. This one is from Daniela. Good evening. Hi, Josip. It's a pleasure listening to you on both morning program and Saturdays. Thank you. I do have a breakfast show on Live 90.5 FM every Friday morning, 6 o'clock to 8 o'clock. Thank you very much for that. And thank you for the great programs. Thank you, and thank you for listening, Daniela. It is a pleasure not just to present Hrvati Zajedno to you, but to everyone listening and to all our supporters. We really appreciate it. But now it's time to get into some upcoming events. We've got a lot of stuff happening over the next few weeks, but we're going to be starting off with something that is happening tonight. Večeras u Concord Club, Hrvatski klub Concord. The CFE Zabava će počet at 6 o'clock in only 21 minutes. So, if you're in the area, come along. You can celebrate the heritage. You can experience the tradition with CFE performances. So, folkloric performances. Hopefully, it'll be inside because it's raining. There'll also be entertainment by Plummen. So, get over there, have some fun, enjoy the spectacle. And if you are attending, let us know how it is. Also, this past Monday, friends at Podrum TV, they had a podcast where they interviewed the boys from Prva Liga. Juliana watched it. I do have to ask her how that was. So maybe when we talk to her and the rest of the family a little bit later, I'll ask her how it was. And maybe we can have a bit of a review. So, what's also happening in the area? So, going through the list, we do have to, there's always good with bad, so we do have to mark the passing of a prominent Croatian in America, Julian Bušić, writer, translator, and activist. She unfortunately passed away at the age of 77. She was a complex figure in the Croatian political emigration. Her life and work spanned activism, also imprisonment. And she later worked in the public life in Zagreb. So, honoring the life of Julian Bušić. Now to some other stuff. 20. Lipanja, Svinjokolija Zabava će biti u Braća Radić. So, tikete je available online. Možete gledat oni stranice. $75 per person for four-course banquet. To će biti 20. lipanja Svinjokolja Zabava. I u 24. svibanj, I think that's tomorrow, isn't it? King Tom će imat Dan državnosti piknik with the one and only Stona Sat performing. Doors open midday, so something fun to enjoy. U istome danu, 24. svibanj, Croatian Studies Foundation će imat public lecture by Professor Doktore Motoki Nomachi, Japanac, on the Croatian language of the Burgenland Croats. Napisao je, he wrote a book on that, so if you're in the area, it'd be an interesting read, an interesting experience to have. And of course, Svjetsko prvenstvo će počet in few weeks' time. We'll get to more information on that later, but if you want to watch the games live, Bosna Club will have it live. They'll have the watch along. So whenever the boys are playing, naš vatreni, get out there and watch it. And finally, 6. lipanj, St. Anthony's in Summer Hill će imat Eucharistic procession
for the Feast of Corpus Christi. Misija će počet u 6 sati with a procession afterwards. We do have a lot more to get to, but it's we'll save the rest for after the next set of songs. There's so much to get through, so little time, but we need to listen to the good stuff. Now it's time for another legend who came to Australia to perform in concerts. The one and only Oliver Dragojević. Bio u 2011. u Opera House i 2015. u State Theatre u Sydneyu. I mi ćemo sad slušat par pjesma od legendar Olivera. I have to play this one. I hope you'll know what this one is, because it's about to happen right now. Uživajte pjesmu, svirajte noćas za moju dušu i poslije to neka se drugi raduju. Thank you very much for your company on this lovely Saturday evening. Slušaj nas, Hrvati zajedno na Live 90.5.

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Pošali, jel vi uživate? How are you spending your Saturday nights? Are you at home listening? Pošaljite poruke 0405 905 905 i možete ne nas društveni mrežama na et Hrvati zajedno. 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Ovo je od Jure. Dobro večer, Jure. Ti si pošaljio YouTube link. Rekao je: "Hi Josipe, can I request this one?" Možete potpisati exactly the name and the artist and the song, because na našoj strani ne možemo access on a YouTube link. So možete pošaljiti artist i song za vaš request. Might be able to squeeze it in for you. We still have heaps more to get through, but for the moment, please get the artist name and the song, and I will endeavor to give you what you ask for. Thank you so very much, Jure, for your message. Now, I did say we had so many events happening in the next few weeks. We had part one of the events list. Now it's time for part two. U istome danu 6. lipanj Laganini Visit Cruise će bit with the one and only Stona Sat. So they're gonna be performing. Hrvati zajedno are gonna be there too. So that's a Saturday night, isn't it? To će bit u... Je li to u subotu? To je u subotu. Ha. Moramo misliti ili ćemo bit uživo ili pre-record. Let me know. Do you prefer live programs od Hrvati zajedno? Let us know. Laganini Vivid Cruise, that'll be a big one. I u istome danu, 6. lipanj, u Concord, slavit će 75th anniversary od Hrvatsko društvo Sidneja. Počet u 7 sati na večer. Imat će 3 course dinner, $85 a person. CFE će plesat i Plavi će perform as well. So, idi na Concord, slavite 75. anniversera. I u 13. lipanja St. Anthony's Summerhill Youth for the feast day of Sveta Ante of Padua. St. Anthony of Padua after their youth retreat. So, 5 sati će imat onaj confession, poslije to 5:30 their rosary, i onda misija će biti u 6 sati navače i poslije to malo hranu u 7 sati. So, to će biti Sveti Ante Summerhill Youth Group. I moramo biti malo entertainment news. So, ovo je sad just in. Koncert od Thompsona u Zaprešić, 4. srpanj, rasprodano. Sold out straight away, yes. So to će biti veliki koncert od Thompsona. I malo nisu Hrvati, ali su Australi. Ono je Sushi Mango, ko su popularni here. They're doing their world tour. They're going to be performing in Zagreb. And because of their first show sold out, they've just announced this past Monday they're going to be selling a second show. So 2 shows u Zagrebu od Sushi Mango. I to će bit October 11. So 2 performances. So if you're interested in some good stuff od Sushi Mango, that's what you want. I finally, 25. srpanja, 25th of July in Fig Tree Creation Center, the one and only Paulie Fenwick.
Fat Pizzas, Fawley Finnick will be attending. I'm going to be there. I got to be there because I'm a big fan of Fat Pizza. Oh, lots are happening. And that pretty much covers the events. Ali za sada, mi ćemo završiti našoj prvi sat with pjesme od Duška Lokina. Bio je tu u 2016. He performed in Punchbowl. We're going to be listening to two songs. Prvi će bit Miršuli, naše ruže. Poslije to, oči pune suza. Thank you so very much for your company. Sluša nas, Hrvati zajedno. Second hour is about to start soon.

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Yes, we had those two songs from Prljavo kazališta, Mi plešemo i Kiše i jesenje. Oni su bili tu, like I said before, 2018. godinu. Specifically 24th of February, I think it was at the Max Watts in a city. To je bio onaj rock sastav. So, that was there. And prije to, song request. Grupa Profil, Zoro nemoj svanuti. To je bio za song request for Jure. And Jure, you texted in a little bit earlier. Hvala Josipe, great show, keep it up, Borg i Hrvati. Thank you so very much for that, Jure, it means a lot. And you know what, the crew, we want to know, who are you? Get in contact with us through our socials. We want to thank you for listening to us. I mean, you send song requests, we'd love to, get more song requests. And give the people what they want, because mi smo zajedno, mi smo, mi živimo zajedno, mi obavajamo muziku zajedno. We do things together, we should be, Hrvati zajedno. That's the point of it. But yeah, thank you very much for that, Jure, and everyone else listening in. Now, it is time to get into the sport section of the show. So, biggest news over the week, posle ponedeljak, the final squad od naše vatreni who will go to the svjetsko prvenstvo u Americi, Kanade i Meksiko. 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Of course, it includes naš kapetan Luka Modrić, zadnji prvenstvo za Luka, ali ima još dobre igrače. 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Of course, the midfielders, Luka Modrić, of course, Mateo Kovačić, Mario Pašalić. 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I in the forwards, onaj naš attackers, of course, Ivan Perišić, Andrej Kramarić i Ante Budimir. I malo za standby, extra players if you need to, including Lovro Majer, Franjo Ivanović, and one Australian as well, Adrian Segečić, Australac. He decided to play international za Hrvatsku. We thought he was just going to be in the under-21s or the under-23s under Ivica Olić, but he's in the extended squad for the Croatian team, Svjetsko prvenstvo. So congratulations to Adrian Segačić. Imaće još dva utakmice. They'll play before the World Cup, 25. in a couple of days in Rijeka. They'll start training and then protiv Belgium, match 2nd of June, and poslije to u Varaždinju protiv Slovenci on June the 7th, and of course they will begin their campaign protiv Englezi, ono Three Lions, 17th of June. Naše vatreni. I za sada malo domestic football. Sydney United, naš Sydney United 58 su igrali protiv University of New South Wales earlier this afternoon. Nažalost, izgubili su 2-0. I dobili su jedno crni karton isto. So, another 10-man finish. I naši prijatelji, HC Zagreb sad igra u onoj League One. 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
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I'll be back soon na Live 90.5.

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0: 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High class, eh?
1: Yes, idemo u Ivy poslije ove. Je, dugo nisam bila. Tam je za Marko, ja mi se bio tamo koliko dugo, prije par dana?
2: Nah. I think I haven't worked there in about 10-11 years. So,
0: it's been fun. So, yeah, vi čekaš onaj special event, which is a double event. To je četrog aniversare od Logix, to je law firm, i ona i isto rođendan od našoj cousin.
2: Yeah, Amanda Olić.
0: Mm-hmm. So, yeah, it's a double. But, yeah, I mean, what can I say? You gotta say to her my congratulations and happy birthday, even though I'm not there.
2: No, we definitely will.
0: Hello?
2: But hold on, I'll have to double check something. Liliana, do I look good or what?
1: Znate šta, jedna se vidi da on nosi jeans. Ja sam bila surprised.
0: Nosi jeans?
2: I told you. I'm wearing jeans, yeah.
0: Oh.
1: Stavit ćemo mi slike na Instagram i Facebook kad se još malo slikamo. 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
0: 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Mi smo bili onaj koncert u Punchbowl.
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0: 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Do onaj kose.
2: Yes, with the hair, most definitely.
0: Hrvatski Ray Martin.
1: Ray Martinović.
0: Yeah, Ray Martinov. Martinić, yeah.
2: The only problem is, I think Ray Martin's hair was real and Dushko was not.
0: I don't know. One looked like the shoe ex. The other one looked weird.
2: I remember ages ago, I was at, I think it was at Brat Radic when Dushko Lokin came out. And one of the pairs offered their child $150 to go pull the wig off Dushko's head.
1: Your radio.
2: I was laughing so hard I didn't even see.
1: Ako neko zna, pošaljite nam poruku I recite nam.
0: Yes.
2: Oh, mate, if that happened, I'll be... If that actually happened, I didn't see it. When I saw him afterwards, he did have the wig on, but I can't confirm if he was taken off prior. I don't know.
0: Oh, good times, good times. But yes, we still have more songs to play from those who have had concerts in Australia. But yeah, you know what? I hope you three enjoy yourselves. Angela's not there. She's having fun somewhere else.
1: Angela and David, yeah, they're
0: for each other. Oh, okay. That's all right. So the two of you are doing business and the others are just having fun.
2: Exactly. That's well, it. We just want to make sure that at least we've had a few, two of us on the phone and David wasn't left by himself.
0: Nah, you could have had him on the line. Say hello to all the listeners out there, both here and abroad.
1: Mr. Shy. Za oni koji ne znaju, David je moj muž, on je baš stidan. Ali jednog dana će on doći sama pričom.
0: Yeah.
1: Malo po malo.
0: Yeah. Maybe one day we can bring him in as a guest presenter and force him in.
1: Yeah, on može srediti naš IT issues to studio.
0: Who knows?
2: No, I think Julian will be driving that night because David may have to have a few beverages to kind of relax and calm down.
1: Yeah, just to ease the nerves.
2: That's right, I got the rakia.
1: Yeah, then David.
0: Just not in the studio. Not in the studio.
1: No.
0: Anyway,
1: not
0: I'll let you guys go. I hope you enjoy yourselves. Yeah, put all the stuff on our socials. You know, show everyone what you guys are going to get up to. And yeah, I'm not jealous, but you know, I hope you enjoy yourselves. Have fun tonight, even though it's raining.
2: Well, when you look as good as me, then you can get invited.
0: I always look better than you. I always look better than you. The fact is, if I went, I'd outclass you. That's why I didn't go, because I'd look better than everyone else. Everyone would, all the chicks would hit on me, man.
1: Ooh, what a leash, clubbing stable.
2: Then you need to come so we can try to get you a wife.
0: Well, I wasn't invited, so their loss. Anyway. Time for you guys to have some fun. Mićemo slušat možda in the last segment. We'll see how we go. But you enjoy yourselves and have fun. I laku noć.
2: Laku noć. Yes. Have fun, everybody.
0: Yep. 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
1: noć. 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
0: Yep. 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
2: Bog. 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
1: Bog.
0: They're going to have lots of fun tonight. 7 o'clock at the Ivy. Lucky them. But I'm still lucky. Ja sam tu u studio. I'm providing you with a wonderful show svaki subotu. I za sada mi ćemo imat još pjesme. 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Oni su bili u Club Bosnu i 2024. I sad ćemo slušat par pjesama od oni. Got to include the one from Oliver Dragojević with theirs. 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Thank you for your company. Slušaj nas, Hrvati zajedno.

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This is the Night Moves program with Graham Johnson. As I always say, that would be me. We've got 2 hours of great smooth jazz tracks for you, so why not sit back, relax, or get underway with the Night Moves program.

0: A very good evening to you. This is the Night Moves program with Graham Johnson. These are the older smooth jazz tracks that I bring in to play for you each and every Saturday night. 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We just heard from Chris Standring, March of the Bowler Hats from 2010. Joe McBride was in there, In the Moonlight from 1998, and starting us out, Ollie Silk, Tokyo from 2010. Well, let's go back to the music with Terry Lee on Alive 90.5.
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0: from Japan, Kaori Kobayashi, Long Train Running from 2008. Basha ahead of that, Blame It on the Summer from 2009. And starting us out, Terry Lee. Terry was born in Norway, lives in California, and enjoys life there greatly. His track, Blue Funk, from 2010. Well, you're with Graham Johnson. 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

0: from Australia, the late Andrew O, Summer Rain from 2003. Jonathan Butler ahead of that, South Africa's Favourite Son, No Woman, No Cry, great Bob Marley track from 2002. And starting us out, Claudio Meyer, Agua de Berber, a track from Tom Jobim. Claudio comes from Chile and lives up in the Newcastle area last I saw him. Well, you're with Graham Johnson. This is the Night Moves program. Well, we're heading up to the halfway point of the program. We'll close it out with Urban Nights, Sign Your Name. That's a song made famous by Terence Trent D'Arby. Dave Koz is in there, Start All Over Again from 2010, and the vocals from Dana Glover. And up first, Cecil Ramirez, Kisses Don't Lie. Let's go back to the music right now on Alive 90.5.
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0: We just heard from Jonathan Fritzen from Sweden, VIP, featuring Jay Soto from 2010. Luther Vandross, the late great Luther Vandross, Dance With My Father from 2003. And starting us out, Lee Ritenour, title track from his CD, Smoke and Mirrors. Well, you're with Graham Johnson. This is the Night Moves program. Thanks for being here. We'll go back to the music with Keiko Matsui on Alive 90.5.
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0: from Hawaii, Michael Paolo, Millennium Swing from 1999, and that was his take on a track by Strauss, Thus Spake Zarathustra. Swing Out Sister ahead of that, Circulate from 1991, but up first, Keiko Matsui, Across the Sun from 2001. Well, you're with Graham Johnson. This is the Nightmares program. Thanks for sticking with me. We'll return to the music now with Marc Antoine, right after those important messages on Alive 90.5.
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from Australia, Igor, that's Igor Fedotov, A Day in Sydney from 2003, his You and I CD. Michael Franks was in there, Samba do Soho from 2006, starting us out, Marc Antoine, Carmen B from 2010, My Classical Way CD. Well, you're with Graham Johnson, this is the Night Moves program. Well, our time is rapidly running out tonight. I'll be back next Saturday morning bright and early at 6 a.m. for the Early AM Attitude program, where we play the newest smooth jazz tracks. I'll be back next Saturday night at 7 p.m. for the Night Moves program, where we play the older smooth jazz tracks. And you can get a replay of either or both those shows on the smoothjazz905.com website. It's also available as a podcast on the major streaming platforms. We'll close out tonight's program with Russ Freeman and the Rippingtons, Weekend in Monaco from 1992. Shack Attack's in there, Nightbirds from 2000, but up first, Greg Adams, Smooth Operator from 1998. Until we meet again, take care, please come back. Bye for now.

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2: Hello there, I'm Sean Bindley. The Prime Minister has delivered a passionate defence of his government's negative gearing and capital gains tax reforms at the State Labor Conference in Melbourne. Anthony Albanese telling the party faithful the tax system is broken and needs to be overhauled. He says the reforms announced in the budget are about backing aspiration for all Australians.
3: Bringing the great Australian dream of home ownership back in reach for a new generation. Our changes are pro-aspiration and pro-supply so we can help people get into a home of their own.
2: Meanwhile, Federal Opposition Leader Angus Taylor is also in Melbourne for the Liberal Party State Conference, where he told the faithful the party was returning to policies grounded in Liberal values.
4: Values that appeal to Australians from all walks of life. But we must exert every effort to rid this nation and rid this state of two rotten Labor governments.
2: The Energy Minister has confirmed the government is planning for worst-case scenario fuel rationing as the Iran war continues to put pressure on supply chains across the world. Hugh Phillips reports.
5: The country is currently operating at level two of the National Fuel Security Plan, which asks people only to buy the fuel they need. A shift to the next step would prioritise getting fuel to where it's needed most, including farming, freight and emergency services. Australia currently has 43 days of petrol in reserve. This is down one day on last week's update. There are 38 days worth of diesel in the national stockpile, up 2 days compared to the week before. As the Iran conflict drags on, Energy Minister Chris Bowen says it's only prudent the government plans for a worst-case scenario, but he admits fuel rationing is not on the horizon.
6: I'm not envisaging fuel rationing as being likely.
5: Hugh Phillips reporting.
2: The United Nations has released $60 million in emergency funding as a deadly Ebola outbreak spreads through the eastern provinces of the Congo. While 82 cases have now been officially confirmed, the World Health Organization warns the true scale of the epidemic is much larger. New files reveal the late Queen Elizabeth II was very keen for her son Andrew to be given a position as trade envoy in 2000. A memo written at the time expressed the Queen's desire for her son to have a prominent role in the promotion of national interests. Sophie Denny reports from London.
7: Newly released memos relating to Andrew Mountbatten-Windsor's appointment as trade envoy in 2000 reveal the late Queen Elizabeth II was very keen for her son to be given a prominent position in international trade, a post he held until 2011. Meanwhile, a separate memo states that the former prince was particularly good in areas including high-tech, trade, youth, Commonwealth, foreign and military affairs. It also expresses his preference for the more sophisticated countries. The files were released following a request by the leader of an opposition political party after Andrew Mountbatten-Windsor's arrest on suspicion of misconduct in public office earlier this year. The former prince denies any personal gain from his role as trade envoy.
2: This is Air News. In the first of today's AFL games, North Melbourne have defeated the Gold Coast after a remarkable 7-goal fourth quarter, 111-105. In rugby league, the Blues will start Wednesday night's State of Origin Game 1, hoping to topple Queensland. New South Wales have lost their last four series openers in Sydney. Blues back rower Hamole Olakau'atu says he'll be taking career-best form into the clash.
8: The game can go very quick in the snap of a finger, so, you know, the learning from that is, I guess, just take every opportunity, stay present, and, I guess, win every opportunity that comes my way.
2: In Formula 1, all the action this weekend is in Canada. With his update, here's Air Sports' Paul Walsh.
9: The Mercedes garage has continued its dominance of the 2026 F1 season by claiming both places on the front row for the third sprint race of the season in Montreal. George Russell claimed the all-important pole position, just pipping teammate Kimi Antonelli, while the second row will be occupied by the McLaren duo of Lando Norris and Oscar Piastri. For Russell, just a relief to secure the top spot.
10: We obviously saw in Miami, McLaren were really close and Ferrari not too far behind. And on a track like this is really excelling. So pleased to have it on the car. Pleased to be back in P1. It's been a little while, but yeah, obviously still big focus for tomorrow.
2: Australian Independent, Radio News.

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0: Welcome back to the Voice of Chaos with your hosts, Birdo and Gabs. And tonight, you're in for a treat because I'm flying solo behind the wheel. Birdo sends his apologies, but he'll be back soon to play some pretty heavy Aussie metal. We got a rip snorter of a show tonight. We're going to play tracks from Stressed, Arcade Stories, Same Pains, Zephyr, Mammon's Throne, Detester, and Robot God. But before we dive into it, I just wanted to invite all of you guys to get in touch with Birdo and I across our socials, Voice of Chaos AUS across Insta, Facebook, and TikTok. You can even email us at voiceofchaos@alive905.com.au, and you can let us know whether you want to have any requests, if you want to mention a birthday, a shout out, a concert coming up that you want us to be aware of. Don't hesitate to reach out and get in touch. We'd be delighted to hear from you guys. We're going to dive right into it. We've got a pretty packed show. So we're going to kick off with Stressed. They're a straight edge metallic hardcore band from Adelaide. And toward the end of February, they released a new album, A World from Ashes. And we're going to be playing two songs from that album, Oceans of Despair, and then I Against Apathy. And then we're going to dive into some more tunes from two different bands. The first will be Arcade Stories. Now, they're from North Tropical Queensland, and they bring musical diversity to a heavy existence. And we're going to be hearing Descent. We're then going to follow that up with Same Pains. So they are a project synonymous with Noise, Aggression, and Ache. They're also from regional Queensland, so I wonder if they ever get together and play with the Arcade Stories crew. So stay tuned, and we'll be back with more after these four songs.
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0: Welcome back to the Voice of Chaos. I'm your host, Gabs. And we just heard four great tunes, two from Stressed. We heard Oceans of Despair, followed by I Against Apathy. And that's from their album, A World from Ashes, released on the 20th of February this year. Then we dove into Same Pains with Death's Adore. And then we back that up straight away with Arcade Stories and Descent. Coming up, though, we've got a handful of really great tunes. The first from Zephyr. They're a band from New South Wales, and we're going to hear Purgatory. Then we're diving into Mammon's Throne from Melbourne. They're an extreme metal act, and they love all things dark and heavy, and we're going to hear Senseless Death. That's a pretty long turn at about 9 minutes. And then we're going to dive into Detesta, another band from Southeast Melbourne. And we're going to hear their tune Evangelion. And then we shall return. So please enjoy those tunes and embrace the chaos with Gabs and Birdo on The Voice.
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0: back to the Voice of Chaos. I'm your host, Gabs, and I would say it's pretty fair to say that we all embrace the chaos tonight. We just listened to three songs. The first was from the New South Wales band Zephyr with their song Purgatory. Then we travelled south to Melbourne to listen to Mammoth's Throne, Senseless Death. I really enjoyed this tune. I hope you guys did too. And then we listen to Detestors, Evangelion. Now, I wanted to introduce the next band. But before I do, if you do remember a few weeks ago, I did mention that I wanted to trial perhaps some more longer form prog and psychedelic metal to wet our toes or wet my toes into that sort of type of genre. And I found a band called Robot God. Now, these guys describe themselves as a psych space stoner rock band from Sydney, and they offer a powerful blend of space rock, traditional stoner, and psychedelia. So if you like a bit of Black Sabbath and Pink Floyd, I can certainly hear a little bit of that coming through in their songs. Now, if you like what you hear, Robot God, you can follow them at Robot God_band on Insta. They are touring right now at the moment with their new album Onto the Afterlife, and on the 23rd they'll be on the Crowbar in Sydney, then at the 29th Vanguard Sydney, and then they're, you know, touring throughout June and July across, you know, Wollongong and the East Coast. So do check them out. The first song that we're going to play is I Am the Night, and then we're going to say goodnight with The Long Goodbye by Robot God. Almost said Robocop. Ladies and
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0: Welcome back to the Voice of Chaos with your hosts, Birdo and Gabs. And tonight, you're in for a treat because I'm flying solo behind the wheel. Birdo sends his apologies, but he'll be back soon to play some pretty heavy Aussie metal. We got a rip snorter of a show tonight. We're going to play tracks from Stressed, Arcade Stories, Same Pains, Zephyr, Mammon's Throne, Detester, and Robot God. But before we dive into it, I just wanted to invite all of you guys to get in touch with Birdo and I across our socials, Voice of Chaos AUS across Insta, Facebook, and TikTok. You can even email us at voiceofchaos@alive905.com.au. And you can let us know whether you want to have any requests, if you want to mention a birthday, a shout out, a concert coming up that you want us to be aware of. Don't hesitate to reach out and get in touch. We'd be delighted to hear from you guys. We're going to dive right into it. We've got a pretty packed show. So we're going to kick off with Stressed. They're a straight edge metallic hardcore band from Adelaide. And toward the end of February, they released a new album, A World from Ashes. And we're going to be playing two songs from that album, Oceans of Despair, and then I Against Apathy. And then we're going to dive into some more tunes from two different bands. The first will be Arcade Stories. Now, they're from North Tropical Queensland, and they bring musical diversity to a heavy existence. And we're going to be hearing Descent. We're then going to follow that up with Same Pains. So they are a project synonymous with Noise, Aggression, and Ache. They're also from regional Queensland, so I wonder if they ever get together and play with the Arcade Stories crew. So stay tuned, and we'll be back with more after these four songs.
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3: Hello there, I'm Sean Bindley. The Prime Minister has delivered a passionate defence of his government's negative gearing and capital gains tax reforms at the State Labor Conference in Melbourne. Anthony Albanese telling the party faithful the tax system is broken and needs to be overhauled. He says the reforms announced in the budget are about backing aspiration for all Australians.
4: Bringing the great Australian dream of home ownership back in reach for a new generation. Our changes are pro-aspiration and pro-supply so we can help people get into a home of their own.
3: Meanwhile, Federal Opposition Leader Angus Taylor is also in Melbourne for the Liberal Party State Conference, where he told the faithful the party was returning to policies grounded in Liberal values.
5: Values that appeal to Australians from all walks of life. But we must exert every effort to rid this nation and rid this state of two rotten Labor governments.
3: The Energy Minister has confirmed the government is planning for worst-case scenario fuel rationing as the Iran war continues to put pressure on supply chains across the world. Hugh Phillips reports.
6: The country is currently operating at level 2 of the National Fuel Security Plan, which asks people only to buy the fuel they need. A shift to the next step would prioritise getting fuel to where it's needed most, including farming, freight and emergency services. Australia currently has 43 days of petrol in reserve. This is down one day on last week's update. There are 38 days worth of diesel in the national stockpile, up 2 days compared to the week before. As the Iran conflict drags on, Energy Minister Chris Bowen says it's only prudent the government plans for a worst-case scenario, but he admits fuel rationing is not on the horizon.
7: I'm not envisaging fuel rationing as being likely.
6: Hugh Phillips reporting.
3: The United Nations has released $60 million in emergency funding as a deadly Ebola outbreak spreads through the eastern provinces of the Congo. While 82 cases have now been officially confirmed, the World Health Organization warns the true scale of the epidemic is much larger. New files reveal the late Queen Elizabeth II was very keen for her son Andrew to be given a position as trade envoy in 2000. A memo written at the time expressed the Queen's desire for her son to have a prominent role in the promotion of national interests. Sophie Denny reports from London.
8: Newly released memos relating to Andrew Mountbatten Windsor's appointment as trade envoy in 2000 reveal the late Queen Elizabeth II was very keen for her son to be given a prominent position in international trade, a post he held until 2011. Meanwhile, a separate memo states that the former prince was particularly good in areas including high-tech, trade, youth, Commonwealth, foreign and military affairs. It also expresses his preference for the more sophisticated countries. The files were released following a request by the leader of an opposition political party after Andrew Mountbatten Windsor's arrest on suspicion of misconduct in public office earlier this year. The former prince denies any personal gain from his role as trade envoy.
3: This is Air News. In the first of today's AFL games, North Melbourne have defeated the Gold Coast after a remarkable 7-goal fourth quarter, 111-105. In rugby league, the Blues will start Wednesday night's State of Origin Game 1, hoping to topple Queensland. New South Wales have lost their last four series openers in Sydney. Blues back rower Hamole Olakau'atu says he'll be taking career-best form into the clash.
9: The game can go very quick in the snap of a finger, so, the learning from that is, I guess, just take every opportunity, stay present, and I guess win every opportunity that comes my way.
3: In Formula One, all the action this weekend is in Canada. With his update, here's Air Sports' Paul Walsh.
10: The Mercedes garage has continued its dominance of the 2026 F1 season by claiming both places on the front row for the third sprint race of the season in Montreal. George Russell claimed the all-important pole position, just pipping teammate Kimi Antonelli, while the second row will be occupied by the McLaren duo of Lando Norris and Oscar Piastri. For Russell, just a relief to secure the top spot.
11: We obviously saw in Miami, McLaren were really close and Ferrari not too far behind. And on a track like this is really excelling. So pleased to have it on the car. Pleased to be back in P1. It's been a little while, but yeah, obviously still big focus for tomorrow.
3: Australian Independent Radio News.

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2: Hello there, I'm Sean Bindley. The Prime Minister has delivered a passionate defence of his government's negative gearing and capital gains tax reforms at the State Labor Conference in Melbourne. Anthony Albanese telling the party faithful the tax system is broken and needs to be overhauled. He says the reforms announced in the budget are about backing aspiration for all Australians.
3: Bringing the great Australian dream of home ownership back in reach for a new generation. Our changes are pro-aspiration and pro-supply so we can help people get into a home of their own.
2: Meanwhile, Federal Opposition Leader Angus Taylor is also in Melbourne for the Liberal Party State Conference, where he told the faithful the party was returning to policies grounded in Liberal values.
4: Values that appeal to Australians from all walks of life. But we must exert every effort to rid this nation and rid this state of two rotten Labor governments.
2: The Energy Minister has confirmed the government is planning for worst-case scenario fuel rationing as the Iran war continues to put pressure on supply chains across the world. Hugh Phillips reports.
5: The country is currently operating at level 2 of the National Fuel Security Plan, which asks people only to buy the fuel they need. A shift to the next step would prioritise getting fuel to where it's needed most, including farming, freight and emergency services. Australia currently has 43 days of petrol in reserve. This is down one day on last week's update. There are 38 days worth of diesel in the national stockpile, up 2 days compared to the week before. As the Iran conflict drags on, Energy Minister Chris Bowen says it's only prudent the government plans for a worst-case scenario, but he admits fuel rationing is not on the horizon.
6: I'm not envisaging fuel rationing as being likely.
5: Hugh Phillips reporting.
2: The United Nations has released $60 million in emergency funding as a deadly Ebola outbreak spreads through the eastern provinces of the Congo. While 82 cases have now been officially confirmed, the World Health Organization warns the true scale of the epidemic is much larger. New files reveal the late Queen Elizabeth II was very keen for her son Andrew to be given a position as trade envoy in 2000. A memo written at the time expressed the Queen's desire for her son to have a prominent role in the promotion of national interests. Sophie Denny reports from London.
7: Newly released memos relating to Andrew Mountbatten-Windsor's appointment as trade envoy in 2000 reveal the late Queen Elizabeth II was very keen for her son to be given a prominent position in international trade, a post he held until 2011. Meanwhile, a separate memo states that the former prince was particularly good in areas including high-tech, trade, youth, Commonwealth, foreign and military affairs. It also expresses his preference for the more sophisticated countries. The files were released following a request by the leader of an opposition political party after Andrew Mountbatten-Windsor's arrest on suspicion of misconduct in public office earlier this year. The former prince denies any personal gain from his role as trade envoy.
2: This is Air News. In the first of today's AFL games, North Melbourne have defeated the Gold Coast after a remarkable 7-goal fourth quarter, 111-105. In rugby league, the Blues will start Wednesday night's State of Origin Game 1, hoping to topple Queensland. New South Wales have lost their last four series openers in Sydney. Blues back rower Hamole Olakau'atu says he'll be taking career-best form into the clash.
8: The game can go very quick in the snap of a finger, so, the learning from that is, just take every opportunity, stay present, and, win every opportunity that comes my way.
2: In Formula One, all the action this weekend is in Canada. With his update, here's Air Sports' Paul Walsh.
9: The Mercedes garage has continued its dominance of the 2026 F1 season by claiming both places on the front row for the third sprint race of the season in Montreal. George Russell claimed the all-important pole position, just pipping teammate Kimi Antonelli, while the second row will be occupied by the McLaren duo of Lando Norris and Oscar Piastri. For Russell, just a relief to secure the top spot.
10: We obviously saw in Miami, McLaren were really close and Ferrari not too far behind. And on a track like this is really excelling. So pleased to have it on the car. Pleased to be back in P1. It's been a little while, but obviously still big focus for tomorrow.
2: Australian Independent Radio News.

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2: Hello there, I'm Sean Bindley. The Prime Minister has delivered a passionate defence of his government's negative gearing and capital gains tax reforms at the State Labor Conference in Melbourne. Anthony Albanese telling the party faithful the tax system is broken and needs to be overhauled. He says the reforms announced in the budget are about backing aspiration for all Australians.
3: Bringing the great Australian dream of home ownership back in reach for a new generation. Our changes are pro-aspiration and pro-supply so we can help people get into a home of their own.
2: Meanwhile, Federal Opposition Leader Angus Taylor is also in Melbourne for the Liberal Party State Conference, where he told the faithful the party was returning to policies grounded in Liberal values.
4: Values that appeal to Australians from all walks of life. But we must exert every effort to rid this nation and rid this state of two rotten Labor governments.
2: The Energy Minister has confirmed the government is planning for worst-case scenario fuel rationing as the Iran war continues to put pressure on supply chains across the world. Hugh Phillips reports.
5: The country is currently operating at level two of the National Fuel Security Plan, which asks people only to buy the fuel they need. A shift to the next step would prioritise getting fuel to where it's needed most, including farming, freight and emergency services. Australia currently has 43 days of petrol in reserve. This is down one day on last week's update. There are 38 days worth of diesel in the national stockpile, up 2 days compared to the week before. As the Iran conflict drags on, Energy Minister Chris Bowen says it's only prudent the government plans for a worst-case scenario, but he admits fuel rationing is not on the horizon.
6: I'm not envisaging fuel rationing as being likely.
5: Hugh Phillips reporting.
2: The United Nations has released $60 million in emergency funding as a deadly Ebola outbreak spreads through the eastern provinces of the Congo. While 82 cases have now been officially confirmed, the World Health Organization warns the true scale of the epidemic is much larger. New files reveal the late Queen Elizabeth II was very keen for her son Andrew.
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2: Hello there, I'm Sean Bindley. The Prime Minister has delivered a passionate defence of his government's negative gearing and capital gains tax reforms at the State Labor Conference in Melbourne. Anthony Albanese telling the party faithful the tax system is broken and needs to be overhauled. He says the reforms announced in the budget are about backing aspiration for all Australians.
3: Bringing the great Australian dream of home ownership back in reach for a new generation. Our changes are pro-aspiration and pro-supply so we can help people get into a home of their own.
2: Meanwhile, Federal Opposition Leader Angus Taylor is also in Melbourne for the Liberal Party State Conference, where he told the faithful the party was returning to policies grounded in Liberal values.
4: Values that appeal to Australians from all walks of life. But we must exert every effort to rid this nation and rid this state of two rotten Labor governments.
2: The Energy Minister has confirmed the government is planning for worst-case scenario fuel rationing as the Iran war continues to put pressure on supply chains across the world. Hugh Phillips reports.
5: The country is currently operating at level two of the National Fuel Security Plan, which asks people only to buy the fuel they need. A shift to the next step would prioritise getting fuel to where it's needed most, including farming, freight and emergency services. Australia currently has 43 days of petrol in reserve. This is down one day on last week's update. There are 38 days worth of diesel in the national stockpile, up 2 days compared to the week before. As the Iran conflict drags on, Energy Minister Chris Bowen says it's only prudent the government plans for a worst-case scenario, but he admits fuel rationing is not on the horizon.
6: I'm not envisaging fuel rationing as being likely.
5: Hugh Phillips reporting.
2: The United Nations has released $60 million in emergency funding as a deadly Ebola outbreak spreads through the eastern provinces of the Congo. While 82 cases have now been officially confirmed, the World Health Organization warns the true scale of the epidemic is much larger. New files reveal the late Queen Elizabeth II was very keen for her son Andrew to be given a position as trade envoy in 2000. A memo written at the time expressed the Queen's desire for her son to have a prominent role in the promotion of national interests. Sophie Denny reports from London.
7: Newly released memos relating to Andrew Mountbatten-Windsor's appointment as trade envoy in 2000 reveal the late Queen Elizabeth II was very keen for her son to be given a prominent position in international trade, a post he held until 2011. Meanwhile, a separate memo states that the former prince was particularly good in areas including high-tech, trade, youth, Commonwealth, foreign and military affairs. It also expresses his preference for the more sophisticated countries. The files were released following a request by the leader of an opposition political party after Andrew Mountbatten-Windsor's arrest on suspicion of misconduct in public office earlier this year. The former prince denies any personal gain from his role as trade envoy.
2: This is Air News. In the first of today's AFL games, North Melbourne have defeated the Gold Coast after a remarkable 7-goal fourth quarter, 111 to 105. In rugby league, the Blues will start Wednesday night's State of Origin Game 1, hoping to topple Queensland. New South Wales have lost their last four series openers in Sydney. Blues back rower Hamole Olakau'atu says he'll be taking career-best form into the clash.
8: The game can go very quick in the snap of a finger, so, the learning from that is, just take every opportunity, stay present, and, win every opportunity that comes my way.
2: In Formula One, all the action this weekend is in Canada. With his update, here's Air Sports' Paul Walsh.
9: The Mercedes garage has continued its dominance of the 2026 F1 season by claiming both places on the front row for the third sprint race of the season in Montreal. George Russell claimed the all-important pole position, just pipping teammate Kimi Antonelli, while the second row will be occupied by the McLaren duo of Lando Norris and Oscar Piastri. For Russell, just a relief to secure the top spot.
10: We obviously saw in Miami, McLaren were really close and Ferrari not too far behind. And on a track like this is really excelling. So pleased to have it on the car. Pleased to be back in P1. It's been a little while, but yeah, obviously still big focus for tomorrow.
2: Australian Independent Radio News.
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2: Hello, I'm Sarah Warmby. Prime Minister Anthony Albanese has received a round of applause while spruiking his controversial tax changes to the party faithful at the Victorian ALP conference in Melbourne. Sean Bendley reports.
3: Federal Labor broke an election promise when it revealed changes to negative gearing and capital gains tax in this month's budget. The changes have been criticised in some quarters as an assault on aspiration. But Mr Albanese says the reforms will bring the great Australian dream of home ownership back in reach of a new generation.
4: Our changes are pro-aspiration and pro-supply, so we can help people get into a home of their own.
2: Meanwhile, opposition leader Angus Taylor used his address at the Victorian Liberal Party state conference to attack the Prime Minister's character for breaking election promises on tax in its budget.
5: It's the worst budget I've seen in my lifetime, and I'm old enough to remember the Whitlam budgets. New taxes on housing, new taxes on small businesses, new taxes on savings, new taxes on investment.
2: Former Federal Liberal Party campaign director Brian Loughnane was also elected unopposed as the party's Victorian state president, while former Prime Minister Tony Abbott is expected to be elected president of the Liberal Party unopposed when the party's federal council meets next weekend. Australia has 43 days of petrol in reserve, which is down one day on last week's update, and 38 days worth of diesel, the highest holdings Australia has held since the minimum stock obligations began in 2023. Police have revealed a high-speed triple fatal crash in Sydney South occurred after a driver sped away from a welfare check. Sean Bindley again with this report.
3: Police went to a Gymea Bay home early yesterday morning to check on a 42-year-old man who immediately fled the scene in an Audi. A short time later, the speeding car hit a concrete barrier in nearby Sanssouci, rolling and landing on top of a Toyota Camry, killing all three involved. Acting Superintendent Graham Hibbs says the injuries sustained by the Toyota's passengers have slowed identification efforts.
6: It was a horrific scene. Unfortunately, at this stage, we have been ardent. We can't formally identify them at this stage. We are looking into a number of inquiries. And we're working through that at the moment.
2: Overseas now, and Ukraine claims it struck a vital oil terminal and a large oil depot at a Russian Black Sea port. The BBC's Danny Eberhardt has the story.
7: It's clear from video posted online that Novorossiysk was the target of a sustained Ukrainian attack, with air defences trying to counter drones. What's harder to determine at this stage is how much damage it caused. But Ukraine has been targeting Russia's energy infrastructure to hit oil revenues that Moscow uses to fund its war. NASA satellite data indicates fires in the area of the oil depot, which Ukraine's military says is one of the largest in southern Russia. Ukraine also claims to have hit a Russian frigate in Novorossiysk and a tanker that forms part of Russia's shadow fleet.
2: And briefly, the UN is allocating $85 million in emergency funding for the Ebola outbreak in the Democratic Republic of Congo and Uganda, where authorities are battling a strain of the virus that has no vaccine. This is Air News. In front of a record 90,000 people at the MCG, AFL history was made. Collingwood's Scott Pendlebury playing his 433rd match, and the Pies also beating the Eagles by 10 points, 13-14, 92 to 12-10, 82. Collingwood coach Craig McRae.
8: It really wasn't about style points. It wasn't really about margins or whatever. It was just about honouring Pendles. And, I know I said it three-quarter time to the players. I said, let's make sure we put our heads on the pillow tonight, knowing that we've gave everything we can for this guy, for what he's done for all of us.
2: The Cats too good for the Swans, 107-80. The Kangaroos defeated the Suns, 111-105. And the Blues beat the Power, 92-58. In rugby league, St George Illawarra's losing streak has continued. In round 12, Andrew Lucas takes a look.
9: The Dragons remain winless in 2026, going down to the Warriors, 30-12, at Kogarah to suffer their 15th consecutive defeat, dating back to last season. Just under 9,000 fans brave brave the wet conditions as the Kiwi side recorded their sixth straight victory. Alofiana Khan-Pereira, Tamaro Martin and Dallin Watini-Zalesny outscored doubles. In the day's other match, Manly beat the Titans 12-10 at Four Pines Park.
2: Auckland has won the A-League Men's Grand Final, defeating Sydney 1-0. In the Super Netball, the Thunderbirds and Mavericks both posted wins, and wins to the Reds, Hurricanes and Western Force in the Super Rugby. Australian Independent Radio News.
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1: Hello, I'm Sarah Womby. Prime Minister Anthony Albanese has received a round of applause while spruiking his controversial tax changes to the party faithful at the Victorian ALP conference in Melbourne. Sean Bendley reports.
2: Federal Labor broke an election promise when it revealed changes to negative gearing and capital gains tax in this month's budget. The changes have been criticised in some quarters as an assault on aspiration. But Mr Albanese says the reforms will bring the great Australian dream of home ownership back in reach of a new generation.
3: Our changes are pro-aspiration and pro-supply, so we can help people get into a home of their own.
1: Meanwhile, opposition leader Angus Taylor used his address at the Victorian Liberal Party State Conference to attack the Prime Minister's character for breaking election promises on tax in its budget.
4: It's the worst budget I've seen in my lifetime, and I'm old enough to remember the Whitlam budgets. New taxes on housing, new taxes on small businesses, new taxes on savings, new taxes on investment.
1: Former Federal Liberal Party campaign director Brian Loughnane was also elected unopposed as the party's Victorian state president, while former Prime Minister Tony Abbott is expected to be elected president of the Liberal Party unopposed when the party's federal council meets next weekend. Australia has 43 days of petrol in reserve, which is down one day on last week's update, and 38 days worth of diesel, the highest holdings Australia has held since the minimum stock obligations began in 2023. Police have revealed a high-speed triple fatal crash in Sydney South occurred after a driver sped away from a welfare check. Sean Bindley again with this report.
2: Police went to a Gaimea Bay home early yesterday morning to check on a 42-year-old man who immediately fled the scene in an Audi. A short time later, the speeding car hit a concrete barrier in nearby Sanssouci, rolling and landing on top of a Toyota Camry, killing all three involved. Acting Superintendent Graham Hibbs says the injuries sustained by the Toyota's passengers have slowed identification efforts.
5: It was a horrific scene. Unfortunately, at this stage, we have been ardent. We can't formally identify them at this stage. We are looking into a number of inquiries. And we're working through that at the moment.
1: Overseas now, and Ukraine claims it struck a vital oil terminal and a large oil depot at a Russian Black Sea port. The BBC's Danny Eberhardt has the story.
6: It's clear from video posted online that Novorossiysk was the target of a sustained Ukrainian attack, with air defences trying to counter drones. What's harder to determine at this stage is how much damage it caused. But Ukraine has been targeting Russia's energy infrastructure to hit oil revenues that Moscow uses to fund its war. NASA satellite data indicates fires in the area of the oil depot, which Ukraine's military says is one of the largest in southern Russia. Ukraine also claims to have hit a Russian frigate in Novorossiysk and a tanker that forms part of Russia's shadow fleet.
1: And briefly, the UN is allocating $85 million in emergency funding for the Ebola outbreak in the Democratic Republic of Congo and Uganda, where authorities are battling a strain of the virus that has no vaccine. This is Air News. In front of a record 90,000 people at the MCG, AFL history was made. Collingwood's Scott Pendlebury playing his 433rd match, and the Pies also beating the Eagles by 10 points, 13-14, 92 to 12-10, 82. Collingwood coach Craig McRae.
7: It really wasn't about style points. It wasn't really about margins or whatever. It was just about honouring Pendles. And, I know I said it three-quarter time. The players have said, let's make sure we put our heads on the pillow tonight, knowing that we've gave everything we can for this guy, for what he's done for all of us.
1: The Cats too good for the Swans, 107-80. The Kangaroos defeated the Suns, 111-105. And the Blues beat the Power, 92-58. In rugby league, St George Illawarra's losing streak has continued. In round 12, Andrew Lucas takes a look.
8: The Dragons remain winless in 2026, going down to the Warriors, 30-12 at Kogarah, to suffer their 15th consecutive defeat dating back to last season. Just under 9,000 fans brave brave the wet conditions as the Kiwi side recorded their sixth straight victory. Alofiana Khan-Pereira, Tamaro Martin and Dallin Watini-Zelezniak scored doubles. In the day's other match, Manly beat the Titans 12-10 at Four Pines Park.
1: Auckland has won the A-League Men's Grand Final, defeating Sydney 1-0. In the Super Netball, the Thunderbirds and Mavericks both posted wins, and wins to the Reds, Hurricanes and Western Force in the Super Rugby. Australian Independent Radio News.
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0: Songs that puts you in such a good mood, and that's the kind of start you need, no matter where you are in the world. Good morning to you, and welcome to another edition of the Brandon Kiara Show. It's Ayu Bowen from Sydney. As always, we've got so many things just the way you want it, right here, right now on your radio.
1: It's so great to have you with us again this weekend. We hope you've enjoyed a fabulous week as you roll into these couple of days where you can relax and enjoy your weekend. We've got some great stuff to talk to you about. Some great people we'll be featuring on the show today as well. So keep it tuned in to the Brad and Kiara Show.
0: Investing in Sri Lanka is, of course, the name of the game, ladies and gentlemen, as, of course, we experienced a property expo that took place a while back in Sydney, mm-hmm. which was absolutely amazing. And we caught up with some great personalities who made time for us on the show. So stick around. We're going to kick things off today on the Brad and Kiara Show. Your chance to listen to Senani Gunasekara as well as Sanjiga Abe Ratna. Stick around for those chats as the show continues. Now, life, they say, is all about the opportunities you grab. Sometimes, well, it is that decision that you should make. If it is the right one, it just might take things to another level. I had the opportunity to make one of those decisions about 2.5 months back. But then, due to certain factors, I decided, which is a decision I made, to decline an opportunity to be a part of something truly amazing. And it kind of slipped my mind. It was all okay until last weekend and the start of this weekend. There were clip after clip of, the World Cup heroes in action.
1: Oh, yes.
0: Which kind of started eating me and kicking me everywhere, because it was a moment that I kind of declined and now I am regretting it. We'll tell you all about it. If you want to find out what that's all about, stick around. The details coming up soon.
1: And also, if you've heard about AI usage and voice-to-text for prompts in the workplace, I came across an interesting article about how people, in an office environment feel about this. So we'll be chatting about that later on the show.
0: Sri Lanka Railway is very much in the news. We got some details around that. Over 2,000 new cases annually. What are we talking about? That's a story we've got from one of the Sri Lankan papers, as well as a day declared for Hajj festival, according to a report we've caught from the Colombo Grand Mosque. We'll get into those details and so many others, including the Ratmalana Deaf School making some absolutely brilliant headlines. We've got the details as always, and to go with it, a bit of movies, TV shows, and today's best music. The kind of tunes that put you in a good mood plays right here on the Brad and Kiara.

0: Yeah, sometimes they say that, you know, life is all about the chances you take or, you know, those decisions that you make. Mm-hmm. Around 2.5 months back, I got this call from, you know, a group of guys in Melbourne who said, look, we know you're into cricket. We know that you play cricket. Mm-hmm. Are you interested to, you know, be a part of a team to play in one of these exhibition matches? And trust me, this is going to be one of those games. And of course, they shared all the details around, mm-hmm. you know, the itinerary, what was happening, and they were waiting for me to confirm. But I don't know what it was. For some weird reason, things didn't go according to plan, mm-hmm. and I made it clear that I was not going to, you know, join these guys. Mm-hmm. And then, you know, completely forgot about the whole thing.
1: Yeah.
0: Until last weekend, when clip after clip, video after video of Aravinda De Silva, you know, pulling balls out of the park for sixes. Arjuna Ranatunga not only batting and whacking the ball, but bowling. I mean, he's in unbelievable form. Then, of course, we saw Vasi. Everybody, you know, the World Cup winning heroes in Malaysia, part of this exhibition game, which also saw people in the caliber of Alex Conturi, our physio from that World Cup winning squad, as well as Dave Watmore, the coach. It was just great to see, you know, all these fabulous players from Jaya Surya to Kalu Vitharana. It was just that moment. And that is an opportunity I had to apparently play in the opposite side.
1: Yes.
0: As, of course, the rest of the world made up team, mm-hmm. Which is, for whatever reason, something I decided to not consider. So yeah, I mean, I've been kicking myself right throughout the week,
1: yeah.
0: And trying to figure out why I did not grab this opportunity. Not only would it have been a moment to, you know, play against these super awesome players, mm-hmm. but also we would have got them on the show. I mean, between the overs, I'd be like, Aravinda, come with a little set.
1: So many opportunities.
0: I know, and I don't know what happened. I mean, but man, it's just terrible. But anyway, that's something that I would regret for probably the rest of my life. But it was incredible to see these players, you know, in action. And it was always good to see. They still look like they've got it. Mm-hmm. We might as well put them into the Sri Lankan squad in order to, you know, get some good wins. But wow. It was a good moment for everybody who caught all those clips that came out from Malaysia. And shout out to the organizers for, you know, giving everybody a chance to, you know, watch these superheroes, as I may call them, who have given all Sri Lankans moments to remember in our lives.
1: Well, they do say that hindsight is a great teacher. So I assume this was for the 30-year anniversary, considering the World Cup was won. Yeah. So maybe you can wait for the 40-year anniversary and see how you go.
0: Okay. Yep. Let's not even go there. Ladies and gentlemen, you're listening to the Brad and Kiara Show. Coming up soon, Senani Gunasekara is going to be on the show. And of course, we caught him at one fantastic event connecting Sri Lanka, investment opportunities, and of course, a chance for us to get to know about, you know, the possibilities. It's all coming up as the show continues.
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0: 99 Music, take that one. Bewitched right here on the Brad and Kiara show. This song was so popular back in the day, and this was very evident. I thought I was the big one when it comes to all these, you know, pop bubblegumish songs. Mm-hmm. But Kiara got onto her feet and was on a dancing mode at the Five concert. It was something different that we've experienced. We've been to so many of these concerts. Mm-hmm. Normally they have an opening act, but they've never had a DJ as the opening act at yes. any of these concerts. Mm-hmm. So we were a bit skeptical, wondering what we were to expect.
1: Yeah.
0: Interestingly, this guy came and said, look, I've been given the task to take you back to, of course, your high school days
1: yeah.
0: and play songs from the late 90s and the early noughties. He was not the best DJ in mixing songs.
1: Yes, there was a bit of kotufying, as we call it.
0: But he was quite good at picking some absolute chart toppers.
1: Yes.
0: Like this one from, of course, that era. And the crowd that came to watch Five, as you could expect, were people in, you know, that particular age group who yes. grew up listening to the kind of tunes from that era. And it was absolutely brilliant. I mean, everyone was having such a good time because it was, you know, memory after memory, mm-hmm. song after song. It was such a good feeling. And if you want to check out Kiara's absolutely brilliant moves, well, check them out on our socials. We've got a few of those clips. And yeah, it was a day to remember. I mean, even before Five started, I think I got my money's worth. But it was good to watch a boy band that, you know, was big back in the 90s, Five, when they performed in Sydney last Saturday.
1: I mean, I have to say, there's only so much you can do movement-wise when you're sitting, you know, next to other people. But yes, I think I got a really good workout that day, which was nice. But some people were having so much fun that they had to stop the music halfway through the DJ to make an announcement that someone had lost their child. So, yes, there was a lot of fun happening, and the DJ, you know, turned it around, because obviously you didn't feel like dancing or having fun too much when a child was lost or separated from their parent. But, you know, he turned it around by saying, oh, at least the child has like good taste in music, which was nice. But yes, that's how much fun people were having.
0: Sydney most certainly enjoyed Five, and I believe Five's performing this weekend in Melbourne at the Rod Laver Arena. Ladies

0: tonight.
1: It's not just the feel goods, ladies and gentlemen. It's all about, of course, sharing information and making sure that you get to know so many important things. Now, connecting, of course, with communities is something we take pride in. And earlier this year, there was one absolutely brilliant event that took place here in Sydney, in Parramatta. This was an event put together by a prominent firm that, of course, brought together leading investors and, of course, companies that would give you that opportunity to explore opportunities and, of course, make them possibilities, connecting the property investment market.
2: So many things to learn, so many options to explore. It was a great event. So many people learning so many things that would help them in the future. And we were lucky enough to speak to a few people who were able to give us all the details.
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4: Hi, good morning, guys. My name is Sanani Gunasekara on the Brad and Kiara Show.
1: First and foremost, we caught up with the man with the mic. It was Sanani Gunasekara, who's no stranger to the Sri Lankan community here in Sydney. And we asked Sanani about this experience, as he's been in Sydney for quite some time. He's, of course, seen things that happen. It was our very first event to see, of course, a property expo put together by Sri Lankans, which gave me the opportunity to connect with so many Sri Lankan highly reputed brands all in one place. Kind of took me to the days that, you know, those exhibitions at the BMICH, mm-hmm. Which was exactly how they had put this together. So we asked Sanani, I mean, this is something new. I mean, is this the first time? And tell us about the experience, since, of course, Sanani was caught in

0: such an investment forum, and I think it's an absolute eye-opener. I think there was a lot of product diversity and also diversity in terms of how you can invest. So for people looking to get into that investment market or even for their own self, I think this sets a great platform, and especially for that Sri Lankan community, there's a lot to learn here. When you speak to every different booth, when you go to them, they have a different concept which is very creative, very innovative, and it is thought-provoking in the manner that it allows people to go down that path of securing their future.
1: Sinani Gunasekara this morning on the Brad and Kiara show, and of course highlighting exactly what was on display, which kind of opened the eyes of anyone who of course had that opportunity to walk through these booths and understand what was on offer and the possibilities. As of course Sinani said, it's all about trying to look at different opportunities and trying to make sure that you explore these possibilities and try to make your future better than what it is.
2: I could see so many people walking around and speaking to the representatives and learning on the spot about what they can do and how they can change things around a little bit for them with what was on offer. And it was a great chance for more people to understand exactly why they should be at these events, because sometimes when you don't attend these, you're completely unaware of what's on offer. So it was a great chance for people to just get out there, speak to a few people and understand what's happening around them.
1: Sinani Gunasekara this morning on the Brad and Kiara show. And finally, we just asked Sinani what he thought about the way this event was put together. As he correctly highlighted, it was a first for all of us here in Sydney to see an event in this magnitude put together by, of course, firms with Sri Lankan backings, and of course brands that are huge in Colombo are all represented, which was something truly amazing for us as Sri Lankans to see right here in Sydney.
0: I think I applaud the organizers for having done such a fantastic job. Initiated purely fronted by the Sri Lankans, have done a fantastic job here to bring this to fruition.
2: Thanks so much, Sinani, for your time. It's always great to be at an event that is representing Sri Lanka here in Australia. And of course, we've got more details from representatives from this event coming up on the show.
1: Indeed, absolutely great to have Sinani right here on the Brad and Kiara show. Thank you so much for making time for us. Now, coming up later on the show, we will be talking to Sanjiga Abe Ratna, the main man responsible for this event. He's the group chairman, connecting, of course, a well-known establishment, connecting, of course, investment opportunities where you get to make smart investments. He's going to be on the show, and we gave him a couple of questions. That chat is coming up very soon today on the Brad and Kiara show.
0: Good morning, Ivan, and Vanakkam from Sydney.
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7: Down at Pennant Hills Park, as you know, Brad, it's a beautiful location with the kookaburras and the trees. 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
8: 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Or if you go to Facebook, it's Pennell High Winter Carnival. 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
11: Hi, I'm Michelle Scott from the Pennell High Winter Carnival. You know, we're really exciting for 2026. We'll have market stalls. We'll have about 30 market stalls. And we also will have Rotary, West Pennon Hills, Cherrybrook Rotary, which now incorporates Pennon Hills Rotary as well. The rides, nothing gets better than the rides and the entertainment. 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Or if you go to Facebook, it's Pennell High Winter Carnival. It's on June 27th. 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
14: Ladies and gentlemen, this is Mumble number 5.

0: song when it came out, 1999, ladies and gentlemen. That's, of course, a cover that this gentleman recorded, Lou Bega, if you're just tuned in as we play you the feel goods and, of course, connecting the 1999 through Backtrack. The kind of music you want over the weekend, well, we've got more of it as always. Now, this hour, the next few minutes, we're going to take you back into some big movies. We were talking about one previously, Michael Jackson, of course, this movie is something that most certainly you should check out. We got some snippets from the movie coming up soon on the show.
1: And also, if there are any great events happening near you, we'd love to hear about it as well as winter kicks in. There are a lot of indoor events that people are planning, which is great. And one thing, thanks to the Five concert that I have started looking into, are basically these, you know, parties that are for the older generations, I suppose you could call them, where you can be home at a reasonable hour rather than staying up too late. So I found these, you know, specific events that are happening between like 3 p.m. and let's say 8:30, where you don't have to stay up too late. You know, your bones aren't too tired, where you can still go and have a good time and you can enjoy yourselves. And I was like, oh, there's something for everybody. You don't need to be like put out. Whereas, you know, when you were in your younger years, maybe the time you go into a party is around 8 o'clock, but now there's like different time slots for different age groups, and that's great. That's like catering to every you know, target market or target audience as such, right? And I thought, yeah, they just need to advertise it a little bit more so that more people know about it, and then, you know, everyone can have a great time.
0: I mean, at the end of the day, you know, requirements are changing, lifestyles are changing. Yeah. It is quite fascinating. We were going to check out this early morning party,
1: yes,
0: which unfortunately due to bad weather was washed off. Was due to start at like 4:30 in the morning,
1: yes,
0: till 7 or something,
1: mm-hmm,
0: which was an experience we were looking forward to, but it's interesting, and I think,
1: yeah,
0: there is a market for that, because you,
1: mm-hmm,
0: know, it so happens that sometimes you might be working the late shift or you might be working the early morning shift,
1: yeah,
0: and sometimes, you know, you'll miss out, but so many people are doing that in this day and age,
1: yeah,
0: that you know, finding a way to sell that product, I guess, is the key. So be creative, try to look around, try to come up with something that works best, and you never know. There will most certainly be people like Kiara and yours truly who will always want to try out something different,
1: yeah,
0: and you never know, it just might be the perfect time zone that actually helps you to, you know, make

0: Vibes, ladies and gentlemen. That's, of course, Meghan Trainor right here on the Brad and Kiara show. Now, soon on the show, we're going to connect you with, of course, a bit of Ted Lasso. It's one of those awesome TV shows. But before we get to that, we got to connect you with so many other things.
1: That's right. I don't know what has caused it, but I'm starting to see a lot of Jafar Jackson interviews pop up on my phone now. Maybe we talked about him. Maybe it's the fact that we said we were going to watch the Michael movie again. Whatever the reason is, all his interviews that he's done with like Jimmy Fallon and all these other talk show hosts are popping up, but you know, and it's nice because I haven't seen them before. And he talks about, you know, how he prepared for the role and how long the process was and, you know, what he had to do to sort of work with the crew to get into the movie. So it's always nice to see the work behind the scenes, I guess, when you really enjoy a movie and you can get to see, you know, the effort that's been put into it.
0: I mean, in my opinion, this is probably one of the best ever, pieces in movies. His acting is sensational.
1: Yeah.
0: It just goes with the profile. Yes, he's connected and related. That's a different aspect.
1: Mm-hmm.
0: But for somebody who has never acted before, to do it the way he did it on Michael the movie, that is quite something. It is a movie worth watching.
2: You know what I'm after? You want to be the biggest star in the world?
3: I believe music can change the world.
2: Spread love,
3: joy, and peace. That is what I want the world to feel. Magic.
0: Oh, this is one of those movies that gives you the goosebumps. I mean, you gotta watch it with loud music and the beat, the feel. Everything is good about this one. Michael, Jafar Jackson's first ever movie, and his acting is absolutely brilliant.
1: And if you haven't watched it, we highly suggest you do so if it's still showing at a cinema near you. If you've watched it once, we know quite a few people who've gone for the second time around as well, and we will be doing the same over the next couple of days. It's such a great movie that you will definitely enjoy. I think regardless of you being a fan of Michael Jackson music, you will probably be converted after you watch the movie.
0: 127 minutes put together on a budget of under 200 million so far. Over 700 million is what this movie has earned. And trust me, it is most certainly growing.
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11: 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I'm a volunteer at the Hornsby Keringai Women's Shelter on the Brad and Kiara Show.
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1: Hello, I'm Sarah Warmby. Changes to the National Disability Insurance Scheme under the recent federal budget have raised concerns from both sides of politics. Carolee Katsimbalis explains.
2: Labor's contentious overhaul of the $56 billion NDIS is hitting early roadblocks. SMH The Age says the coalition is threatening to withhold its support while states push for more detail, and those with disabilities warn major changes are being rushed through without safeguards. State and territory ministers also want more information about the impact on their services under plans to begin removing up to 300,000 people in the next 18 months. Carolee Katsimbalis reporting.
1: Australia's fuel reserves remain stable despite a slight drop in petrol stocks. Sean Bendley reports.
3: The nation currently holds 43 days of petrol on hand, which is still 5 days clear of the levels seen during the recent Iran crisis. Diesel stockpiles have grown by 2 days over the past week, hitting a milestone 38-day high under current tracking frameworks. Energy Minister Chris Bowen confirming reports the government is planning for a worst-case scenario where fuel rationing may be needed, but he says it is unlikely.
4: I've said that all along. I'm not envisaging fuel rationing as being likely. Obviously, we've developed a four-stage plan with the states. We're currently at stage two. That's prudent.
1: Rex Airlines has announced it is axing two of its Tasmanian services and scaling back a service in Victoria's northwest. With soaring fuel prices, the reason for the restructure, the ABC reports the airline will cut services between Melbourne to Devonport and King Island to Burnie. It will also reduce the number of weekly services between Melbourne and Mildura. The changes will come into effect from mid-June. Community healthcare services are calling for more emergency housing options for older women. New data shows women over 50 are the fastest growing demographic experiencing homelessness. Erin Longbottom from St Vincent's Homeless Health Service says family and domestic violence and a lack of financial security are major risk factors.
5: Actually really devastating to see an older woman sleeping rough at a train station, and we see so many of them. And we know that there's a range of reasons that they're there. Often don't have the right kind of accommodation to support people that are in that situation.
1: Also in news, the Australian Medical Association in South Australia are calling on the state government to introduce a minimum riding age of 16 for e-bikes. The SA government is set to review e-mobility device laws in July. And visitors planning to attend Sydney's Vivid Festival are being encouraged to use public transport, with thousands of extra services added to meet demand. The festival kicked off on Friday and is expected to attract millions of people over the next 3 weeks. Transport for New South Wales Coordinator General Howard Collins has told the ABC the city will be no place for cars during the festival.
6: The best way to see all these events is really jump on public transport. There are some works going on, but we've certainly got Metro running with extra services, 4,600 extra trips between bus, rail, light rail, ferry and the metro.
1: This is Air News. To NRL, and Manly has continued its strong form under interim coach Kieran Foran, grinding out a 12-10 win over the Gold Coast. Foran says it wasn't their best performance.
7: Defensively, I just thought we were a little bit off tonight, not where we had been, but still really pleased that we're able to come away with the win.
1: The Warriors thrashed the Dragons 30-12. And the AFL wins to the Kangaroos, Cats, Magpies and Blues. This afternoon, the Giants take on the Lions, and later it's the Bulldogs and Demons. And the A-League Men Trophy will be crossing over the Tasman as Auckland overcame Sydney in the grand final, as Air Sports' Graham Davis reports.
8: Auckland became the first A-League Men champion from New Zealand, winning the trophy in only its second season as it beat Sydney 1-0 in the grand final. The only goal came in the 60th minute from an unlikely source. In his 45th game, local player Howison scored his first A-League goal as his 60th minute volley found the back of the net following following a deflection off Courtney Perkins. Howison was also named player of the match in a game of few chances. The match livened up after the goal, but Grant's 84th minute glancing header from Lolly's cross that landed on the roof of the net was as close as Sydney came to an equaliser. Auckland coach Corica has now won the trophy three times, with its other two lifted when he was in charge at Sydney. Graham Davis for Air Sport.
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0: That uniquely familiar voice from the band Blue, if you can remember. Talk about Simon Webb with his solo album. And of course, probably the biggest song that he released, part of his solo album. Take that one as we get into our second hour from the land down under. It's Ayu Bowen from Sydney. Ladies and gentlemen, you are listening to the Brad and Kiara Show.
1: Now, as I age every year, I find additional
0: you
1: things
0: do?
1: To
0: okay, just kidding.
1: add to my list of pet peeves that, you know, I probably wasn't that concerned about, you know, maybe a couple of years ago, but now I'm like, why? Why is that happening? So I tend to get a little bit cranky maybe about certain things. And one of the things happened to be when people cross the road, when they're at a crossing, and they cross it extremely slowly, like, you know, to the point where they're practically not even like walking where they know the sign is going to turn red, where they're just like, I don't know what they're thinking, you know.
0: Most the don't people are, care attitude. If
1: yeah,
0: that's
1: I guess
0: what you're
1: so.
0: Looking
1: you know,
0: for.
1: I mean, you don't have to run. That is not the expectation, right? But a bit of a brisk walk is expected when you're crossing the road, and I find it, you know, amusing sometimes that people just walk super slow when they're crossing the road. And then again, road things I think is maybe on my list, like the lack of spatial awareness when you're on the road is also something that, you know, bemuses me sometimes. The fact that, you know, if it's like a two-person walkway and you're two people walking towards another two people who are going to cross you, like the common sense would be to form a single file so both parties can cross, but when others don't, I'm like, why? Like, you can see what's happening. What are you expecting? So yes, I feel like I'm becoming one of those cranky ladies now who just, you know, has like opinions. At the moment, I am keeping them to myself, unless I'm talking about it here.
0: I'm not sure how well you're keeping it to yourselves, because sometimes things just happen at home and I'm like, what did we do? But yeah, now it makes more sense as to how, of course, you know, things play in Kiara's mind and how they affect everybody around as well. But I get your point. It's, I think, something that we, especially when we have come from, you know, Sri Lanka, crossing is, you know, you gotta run for your life across the road. You know, we're used to that. That's how we do it. But especially here in Sydney, when, you know, people do cross, they don't even look at the road. You know, the light turns, the sound comes,
1: there's so much
0: just
1: trust.
0: Walk. Exactly. Which is something that I, you know, find quite... in a way, it's kind of good that, you know, they have the trust.
1: Yes.
0: But, you know, for us, where you're used to things, you know, not going according to plan, you're a bit worried that, you know, this could lead into something really disastrous.
1: Yes.
0: But touch wood, it has not, you know, been like that so far. But yeah, we fully understand what you are talking about. Ladies and gentlemen, you are listening to the Brad and Kiara Show. This on the show, we talk to Sanjika Abe Ratna. Stick around for that chat as, of course, we connect you with highlights from the Sri Lanka Property Expo, which took place in Sydney, Parramatta, which was an absolutely brilliant event. Now, we'll get deep into that as we gave some questions around, you know, investment opportunities connecting Sri Lanka, which is something important. This is the Brad and Kiara Show.

0: Dualipa with music from the Barbie movie right here on the Brad and Kiara show. Dance the Night. Now, coming up soon, of course, we will continue to give you those updates connecting those big events here in Sydney, connecting the old Joes, the big dance, as well as the Thomians getting ready for their big dance. And also, as you have heard, the Bookstop will return in, of course, the coming months, where we feature authors and your chance to get to know their work, which is absolutely brilliant. If you want to get in touch with us, and of course, get your favorite author on radio, or if you are an author for that matter, please reach out, connect on our socials, and we'll see how we can get you on the show so that the world could, of course, get to know more about your great work.
1: Now, if you are working from an office and increasingly you are starting to notice that your co-workers tend to be talking basically to their laptop or their computer without, you know, being on a call or a virtual call, you might, you know, realize that the conversation they're having doesn't sound like a normal conversation with a human being, where there's no finesse or polite words being used. It might sound very instructional. That could be because they're using voice to text prompts for their AI bots or agents, whatever they're using. That's something that, you know, more companies are starting to adopt now, rather than having to type prompts and requirements. You can now sort of, you know, speak and do voice to text prompts. And I was reading this article where someone was talking about the fact that it's starting to get a little bit noisy and a little bit odd in the office, because basically, you know, when you are continuously doing this, it's like working with a collaborator, right? But that collaborator is not on the phone with you or on a call. It's basically on your laptop. And one of the key things when it comes to using prompts is sometimes, you know, you have to be efficient in your words, but be specific enough to be really clear on what you want. So rather than using polite words like thank you, can you please, and also you have to be quite direct in the way you speak. So it's starting to sound a little bit odd, apparently, in some workplaces where, you know, people come in and they sit down and there's obviously quite a lot of people in an open working space, and they may not necessarily know each other, but they can hear the conversations that they're having with, you know, people talking to their agents, as they call them, AI agents, you know, giving them instructions around what they want produced by way of a work item. So it's quite interesting how the workplace is changing, I think, with these, you know, new things that are added into our toolkits, so to speak. If you are going through something like that, let us know. We'd love to hear how that experience is.
0: Ladies and gentlemen, you're listening to the Brad and Kiara show. Next on the show, it's gonna be Sanjika Abe Ratna. Stick around for that exclusive right here and only here on the Brad and Kiara show.
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7: Greetings from Sydney. Riaz Jeffrey here from the Old Josephians Association of NSW on the Brad and Kiara show. As many of you know, St. Joseph's College Colombo celebrated its 130th anniversary this March. We are hosting the White and Blue Legacy Ball to mark the 130 years of St. Joseph's College. It all happens on the 27th of June at the showroom. That's at the Hornsby RSL. Our main act for the night is Majesty, flown in from Melbourne. We also have a special guest performance by Krishan Pereira, who many of you will know from the Warehouse Project. Tickets are available from any of our committee members. That's Lalit, Fidel, Praveen, Shana, Kaviran, or anybody else. You can also follow the Old Joe's NSW Facebook page for updates and contact details. We'll be updating some of the band details and some of their music hits, etc., as we go along. That's all from me for now. Can't wait to see you at the White and Blue Legacy Ball. Bye for now.
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20: Hey, this is Sanjika Abeyratna. I'm the group chairman of SA Thompson Nerys. I'm on the Brad and Kiara Show.
0: Ladies and gentlemen, Sanjika and his team is responsible for putting together this absolutely brilliant event. And as, of course, we heard from Sanani last time, it was an eye-opener. It was an opportunity. And it was something that, you know, we Sri Lankans especially felt really proud to see take place here in Sydney. So we asked Sanjika, you know, the thinking behind an opportunity to put an event in this magnitude here in Sydney, not just for the Sri Lankan community, but of course for the Australians and everybody else who may want to get into investing opportunities. Sanjika Abeyratna this morning on the Brad and Kiara Show.
20: Yes, thank you for having me on the program. Mainly what we wanted is to bring all major brands under one roof. So people come and visit every single developer and see what best for their investment so they can make the informed decision. So we managed to get all major brands. So all the developers, so depending on the location, the price point, your capability, financing, all are under one roof.
1: It's so nice when you go to one of these events and you see so many familiar brands from Sri Lanka where, you know, you see the name and you know who's behind it and you know what they're all about, and when you see them,
0: trust. I mean, yes. That's the word I think we were looking for, you know. Mm-hmm. Trust is there when you see these highly reputed brands in Australia and in Sydney, which is something we've never seen before.
1: And I think the key part also was that the representatives at these booths, they were obviously, they knew what they were talking about, they knew about their products, they knew about what was on offer, but also they took the time to explain it to the people that attended and, you know, went over to their booths. So that was really helpful, because sometimes, yes, you know the brand, yes, you may have an idea of what they have on offer, but not really the detail around how that might suit you personally. So being able to understand that was a huge plus on the day.
0: The personal touch made all the difference. Talk about, of course, you know, customizing the opportunity and making sure that you could connect. That was very much on display. Ladies and gentlemen, one thing we heard is, you know, this promoting Sri Lanka, not as necessarily a holiday destination, but work working from home. Now, this is exactly what we love talking about. But here, Sri Lanka was on display as that working from home location.
1: Yeah.
0: Working from paradise, if I may say it, was, of course, the tagline that was used. So Sanjika and his team were behind this. We wanted him to tell us more about, you know, this theme that they were trying to promote in a big way.
20: We've been promoting working from paradise. Working from paradise concept is basically anyone can work from home, now can work from Sri Lanka, because Sri Lanka is one of the countries which covers more than 100% of high-speed internet coverage, which we are leveraging that, telling all these expatriates in Australia to come and work from Sri Lanka, enjoy the weather, enjoy the beauty, and, you know, enjoy Sri Lanka, and then you can work and earn. And then when you're not in Sri Lanka, if you want to go back to your country, back again, maybe people can come to Sri Lanka during winter, and then the summer can go back. When you're not using it, so then it can be an investment property. So we cover the whole lot for the working from home concept. We started this concept, working from paradise concept, in Europe, November, which has good reception. And then now Australia, we're going to Sri Lanka, to Dubai, Saudi, Europe, Czech Republic, Germany, Switzerland, and then US, Canada. That's our world tour of this expo. And it started in Sydney.
0: Where we come to you from, ladies and gentlemen, of course, when it's in Sydney and it has a hand to Sri Lanka, we most certainly would love to be there to give you all the details. What a beautiful concept. At the end of the day, using that opportunity to promote paradise in such a meaningful way, especially taking into consideration the current context and, you know, the what people would want. I was blown away by, you know, the options put on the table, especially connecting, you know, like winter, which is, you know, that time that people aren't that comfortable to do a lot of things. Why not go and enjoy that warmth, that beautiful sun, sand, sea, and then, you know, live there. And then even better, you know, when you want to get back for the non-Sri Lankans, you can just, you know, invest that property.
1: Yeah.
0: Absolutely brilliant.
1: And I think if you've traveled to Sri Lanka and you've been by the beach or any of the great locations, you've probably seen a few people with their laptops out, enjoying the nice weather, but still doing what they need to do. And you may have wondered, why can't this be me? Or how do I get this life? And I think this expo explored that option for those who attended it.
0: Sanjika Abe Ratna, special guest this morning on the Brad and Kiara show. More with Sanjika as the

0: sing Ivo and from Sydney with the Feel Goods. Take that one, Alex Warren, Jelly Roll. It's Bloodline right here on the Brad and Kiara show. Good morning to you. If you just tuned in, it's of course that conversation that continues. We are speaking to Sanjika Abeyratna this morning, and it's a very important chat connecting, of course, investment, a topic that a lot of people want to get into because, you know, the possibilities of succeeding, that's something that we all want to get our hands in.
1: And that topic also is received with a bit of skepticism and sometimes some confusion because people aren't really sure of what and the how and the when. So we wanted to find out from Sanjika, considering that this is going to be a global expo, how he was promoting Sri Lanka as one of those investment locations.
2: And during the current global situation, I think Sri Lanka is a very good candidate for investment opportunities. Given the location, we are in absolute perfect geographical location to attract investment from multiple parts of the world. And given the situation in UAE and how Sri Lanka has been looked at as a potential alternative solutions, my advice to anyone is Sri Lanka has always been the best spot. Whether we promoted this best spot to the right target audience is the question mark.
0: Think about it. Did we promote Sri Lanka in the correct manner? Either way, what's important is right now it is being promoted in that correct manner with, of course, forums in this caliber that are taking place, not just in Sydney, as you gathered. They had one in Melbourne, and that show's going around the world, which is even better, as it will, of course, open so many opportunities, not just for Sri Lankans, but non-Sri Lankans, mm-hmm. which will then open the door for so many other development opportunities, which is excellent for the future of Sri Lanka. Sanjika Abeyratna, ladies and gentlemen, our special guest this morning on the show. And we also had a general question. I mean, a lot of people want to get into investments, but sometimes, you know, maybe that you believe you don't have enough, especially connecting that deposit. Mm-hmm. That seems to be one area where, you know, people are discouraged or mm-hmm. they think, you know, it's probably not for me. Likewise, you know, there are different areas in, of course, looking at investment opportunities. What are those areas that are being explored, especially through, of course, this forum, this property expo that is, you know, going around the world, giving, of course, people that opportunity to make those questions, to address those questions and look at the possibilities that just might be available to you.
2: If you don't have, you know, huge deposit, that's fine, because there are options that you don't have to pay a deposit. You can go on a payment plan, and because they have the capital growth is enormous, so that we can enjoy those in Sri Lankan investment and retirement living, and also return migration. People who work here and retired in Australia looking at going back, settling in Sri Lanka and having the same lifestyle of what you

0: luxury care, senior luxury villas that they can use their parents to stay. It includes accommodation, food and beverage, entertainment, medical care, 24/7 support, and all of these things provided. So I think it's you need to have the courage to get into this, and then you can start throwing your investment in Sri Lanka.
1: As you said, the key is, of course, starting or having the courage to start something so that you get a return on your investment. We're talking to Sanjuga Abeyratne this morning on the show.
2: Talk about, of course, you know, these absolutely brilliant opportunities. When you do hear about, this property expo moving to a city near you, please do stop by. Please do try to get some details. And more importantly, it's just good to see Sri Lanka being promoted and positioned in such a way around the world. I mean, we all feel proud when you see things like this. And it's just amazing to, of course, understand what you could also do. Because sometimes you may have shut the door thinking, you know, this is not something I can do, even though it might be something I want to do. But then when you have a chat and then listen to all the opportunities available.
1: And also one interesting thing that he talked about, and I think this is something a lot of us think about, is the fact that if you don't live in the same country as your parents, you might want to consider, okay, what is the care plan for them in the coming years? How do I support them? How do I make sure they have the best of care when I am not in the same country as them? And I think he gave, a lot of detail, quite a few options around things that most people who live outside Sri Lanka or away from their parents might want to think about as well.
2: Absolutely brilliant indeed. Thank you so much for making time for us, Sanjuga Abeyratne, our special guest this morning on the Brad and Kiara show. We take this opportunity to first to thank you for, of course, putting this event together and making time for us to be on the Brad and Kiara show, so that everybody else gets an opportunity to know what happened and how they could also benefit through such amazing property expos happening around the world. Sanjuga Abeyratne, thank you for being on the Brad and Kiara show.

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1: 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Here we go.
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12: There are tens of thousands of children admitted to hospital for long-term stays every year. Sometimes their little bodies, which are attached to drips and lines, can get tangled in their clothes. Super T takes that anxiety away. It's a medical

0: garment given free of charge, and it's disguised as a superhero t-shirt, which opens under the arms for thermometer access and has press studs evenly spaced to bypass tubes and lines. This children's charity has partnered with Disney for some Marvel editions, and it's got some special star power backing, with Thor actor Chris Hemsworth lending his support.
1: When I put on my suit, my costume and the Avengers, it makes me feel like I can take on anything. 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We're here for you. We love you.
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0: It's not a new song, but it surely sounds good. One Republic with Red Light, Green Light right here on the Brad and Kiara Show.
1: Now, I have a good news story from one of our favorite TV shows at the moment, which is Ted Lasso. And one of the characters within the TV show is this player called Danny Rojas. And he says the line, football is life, you know.
0: Yes,
1: and he's like a high energy.
0: Mexican character that he brings in.
1: Okay. That's right. And just a couple of weeks ago, there was a news story that came out that he actually signed a real life contract in his real life to a second tier football team, a professional football team.
0: Really?
1: Because that had been a lifelong dream of his. When he was 15, due to an injury, he had to stop playing football. Then obviously he was playing it recreationally. Then, you know, got into acting and was in the TV show. And now at age 35, he has been signed, and there was this great article with fans obviously, you know, behind him and just cheering for him. And this show, you know, on air and off air, so many great stories that people talk about all the time. It's just one of those feel good ones that, you know, if you really wanted a pick me up type of show, that you should definitely watch.
0: Ladies and gentlemen, it's out through Apple TV. Jason Sudeikis plays the role of Ted Lasso, the American college football coach, who of course is hired by this club, Richmond, in the United Kingdom, and everything that follows from that moment onwards is absolute magic.
2: So, you're heavily favoured this weekend. You think this will end your embarrassing streak of draws?
3: Lloyd, I've never been embarrassed about having streaks in my draws. You know, it's all part of growing up.
4: I got a question for you. Has a team guy like us ever won the whole chimichanga?
5: Not for 40 years.
6: Oh!
7: No, you don't come through here. That's fine. Yeah, I got you.
8: It's like Dukes of Hazzards. Y'all probably call it the Earls of Risk over here.
9: People saying there's something wrong with us. Not the way I see it. If Tom Hanks and Meg Ryan go through some heartfelt struggles and still end up happy, then so can we.
10: The family we're born with and the families we make along the way.
11: To Richmond!
0: Oh, yes, go Richmond indeed. Talk about Ted Lasso. Jason Sudeikis plays the role of Ted Lasso, the coach. And we also have, of course, Brett Goldstein as Roy Kent, with, of course, every character bringing so much life into one of these absolutely amazing TV shows that you should consider watching if you haven't. Ted Lasso. 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
1: You can probably sing along to this one as we play you some nice and relaxing music for your weekend. Here's Hanson.

0: Today's big birthdays.
1: If you are celebrating your birthday this weekend, we wish you all the very best and hope you have a fantastic time. The singer Jewel celebrates her birthday this weekend along with you as well. Yes.
2: She's the one responsible for, I think, Intuition was one song, but more pop.
1: Standing Still, Standing, You Were Meant For Me.
2: Oh, yes.
1: Yep.
2: How old is she?
1: She's in her early 50s.
2: Whoa, really?
1: That's right. Drew Carey celebrates her his birthday this weekend as
2: Drew
1: well.
2: Drew Carey. I was going to go Drew Barrymore.
1: No, okay, no. Right. So does the director of movies such as Creed and Black Panther, Ryan Coogler. He celebrates his birthday this weekend. And if you were a fan of the TV series called Dynasty back in the day.
2: Oh, yes.
1: Joan Collins celebrates her birthday this weekend. So does Jennifer Goodwin, who was in TV shows like Once Upon a Time and Big Love, and also movies like He's Just Not That Into You. She celebrates her birthday this weekend. It also happens to be the birthday of Bob Dylan, the singer.
2: Wow.
1: And Daisy Edgar Jones, who's in movies recently, like Where the Crawdads Sing, and also one that we watched in the cinema a couple of years ago, Twisters, you know, the new version.
2: Which character is this?
1: She's the main character.
2: Oh,
1: yes.
2: Right. Yeah. Now I can picture her. Ladies and gentlemen, your big birthday is this weekend right here on the Brad and Kiara Show. Let's continue with some people you may know as they might be on your phone book. Take a listen to this list. Lakshita Madhushankar. We also got Tilruk Danushka, Sanuri Ratnasekara, Sumudhu Udawata. We also got Farah Jalil, Tiara Fernando, Tasha Vijayawardena, Chatura Piris, Kitma De Silva, Richie De Silva, very popular from St. Thomas's here in Sydney. Happy birthday to you, Richie. We also got, of course, Kavisha Costa, Anushka Fernando, Lantra Pereira. The list continues. We also got, let me see, Rukshan. We have Kiara Manduli Mendes, of course, was featured on the show. An author, and she's doing so well. Want to wish you all the very best. We also got Aravinda D'Souza. Happy birthday to you, my friend. Not forgetting, we have Shanuki Pereira, Nimansa Taldua, Tamali Vijay Tunga. We got Tarushi Amarasinghe. And the list continues. Harindi Lianage, Chris Martin, Krishmal Fonseca, Suraj Panagoda, Duminda Heshan. Let's continue with more names. Mahesh Sanjeeva. We got Kalochana Ekanayaka, Suraj Kurupu, Vinushka Rupa Singha from St. Joseph's College. Happy birthday to you, my friend. We also got Rajini Fonseca, very popular here in Sydney. Happy birthday to you, ma'am. We also got, Lasantha Appa Singha. And finally, Sarinda Unambua, who needs no introduction. Big birthdays this weekend. If you know any of them, please call and wish them. And of course, tell them that you heard this on the Brad and Kiara Show.
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4: 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Ibuwan on Sydney. Oh, sorry. Ibuwan from Sydney.
0: It's not your average morning show. 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
5: Sri Lankan events in Australia.
6: Greetings from Sydney. Riaz Jeffrey here from the Old Josephians Association of NSW on the Brad and Kiara Show. As many of you know, St. Joseph's College Colombo celebrated its 130th anniversary this March. We are hosting the White and Blue Legacy Ball to mark the 130 years of St. Joseph's College. It all happens on the 27th of June at the showroom. That's at the Hornsby RSL. Our main act for the night is Majesty, flown in from Melbourne. We also have a special guest performance by Krishan Pereira, who many of you will know from the Warehouse Project. Tickets are available from any of our committee members. That's Lalit, Fidel, Praveen, Shana, Kaviran, or anybody else. You can also follow the Old Joe's NSW Facebook page for updates and contact details. We'll be updating some of the band details and some of their music hits, etc. as we go along. That's all from me for now. Can't wait to see you at the White and Blue Legacy Ball. Bye for now.
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4: 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Ibuwan on Sydney. Oh, sorry. Ibuwan from Sydney.
0: It's not your average morning show. This is the Brad and Kiara Show. Now on air.
2: Oh, yes, indeed. You're listening to the Brad and Kiara Show this week. And before we call it a day on the show, we got to take this opportunity to thank two individuals who made some time for us this weekend. Senani Gunasekara, thank you very much for for being on the show. It was lovely talking to you and meeting you once again. And of course, it was great to meet Sanjika Abeyratne, the main man behind this Sri Lankan property expo that took place in Sydney. Absolutely brilliant. Thank you for putting together such an event. And we wish you and of course your team all the very best. And both of them did talk about, of course, investment opportunities and experiences, which is, of course, quite healthy, especially if investing is something you're looking at in the near future. It's most certainly going to help you with, of course, these valuable tips that were shared. And on the same topic, in the coming weeks, we will be talking to Shalaka Vijayaratne as well as Tamara De Silva, two from Sri Lanka, who will, of course, give us some details, whom we also met at this same property expo in Sydney. So stick around. They got, of course, one more leg connecting that property expo to play on the Brad and Kiara show.
1: And if there are any great events happening near you, let us know. We'd love to share the details and feature some people on the show. Plus 614-791-9183 is our WhatsApp global line if you would like to connect, or you can do so through our social pages. And with that, it's time for us to wish you all the very best for the upcoming week. We will be talking to you again next weekend, which happens to be the last one for the month of May. Until then, take care and stay safe.
2: As always, say it with me, Jaya Veva from Sydney, Australia. Until next weekend, it's goodbye. God bless. Leave you with Jewel Stan.

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1: If you'd like to know more about us, jump onto our website. 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
2: Hello, I'm Sarah Warmby. The Energy Minister has confirmed reports the government is planning for possible fuel rationing in a worst-case scenario as the Iran war continues to put pressure on supply chains. Hugh Phillips reports.
3: The country is currently operating at level 2 of the National Fuel Security Plan, which asks people only to buy the fuel they need. A shift to the next step would prioritise getting fuel to where it's needed most, including farming, freight and emergency services. Australia currently has 43 days of petrol in reserve. This is down one day on last week's update. There are 38 days worth of diesel in the national stockpile, up 2 days compared to the week before. As the Iran conflict drags on, Energy Minister Chris Bowen says it's only prudent the government plans for a worst-case scenario, but he admits fuel rationing is not on the horizon.
4: I'm not envisaging fuel rationing as being likely.
3: Hugh Phillips reporting.
2: Australia's top spy agency's assessment of the alleged Bondi attackers back in 2019 demanded travel alerts be placed on them and their file revisited if they associated with extremists. News Corp reports that an investigation has uncovered a series of catastrophic failures that meant the alleged gunmen were able to move freely through known terror hotspots prior to last December's Bondi terror attack. Border Force and Federal Police reportedly monitored the father and son, but failed to pass that information to ASIO or the New South Wales Police. Seven more Australian women and 14 children linked to Islamic State have reached Damascus after being bussed out of a Syrian refugee camp. The group is expected to land in Sydney and Melbourne this week, though it's not fully known what will happen to them once they arrive. One of the women has already been issued a temporary exclusion order from the country. Political sociologist John Roos says the remaining six will likely face similar consequences to the first group that arrived earlier this month.
5: We know that, look, once they get back here, it might be a very similar situation where they arrive at the airport and there may be some arrests depending on what intelligence is available, and then others may go home straight to their families.
2: To Western Australia, and a diphtheria vaccination program is underway as the number of infections continue to climb. The Department of Health is calling for the federal government to fund the program. WA's Director of Communicable Disease Control, Dr. Paul Armstrong, has told the ABC those in rural communities across the state are most at risk. He says the vaccination is focused on preventing the more serious symptoms.
6: So the focus is on a number of aspects. It's about finding your cases and treating them. It's about doing contact tracing and making sure that the people who are close to those cases are given appropriate advice and antibiotics to stop them from getting infected.
2: Also in news, the federal government has committed over $4 million in funding to reduce the threat of the H5 bird flu. And members of Victoria's major political parties are meeting for their respective annual conferences, with both sides making policy pledges ahead of the November state election. This is AIR News. Josh Fraser has extended his early perfect record in charge at Carlton with a strong win over Port Adelaide 92-58 in the AFL. Fraser says it was a great result.
7: To come away from home against a pretty solid side and get the 4 points is very pleasing.
2: In the other games, the Magpies, Cats and Kangaroos all posted wins. Round 12 of the NRL wraps up this afternoon with the Cowboys up against the Rabbitohs. Wins yesterday to the Sea Eagles and Warriors. And Andre Heimgartner has claimed claimed his third career win following a dominant display in race 15 of the V8 Supercars Championship. Leonie Kay has the details.
8: Heimgartner converted his pole position off the start, with Brock Feeney crossing for second and Matthew Payne completing the podium. In the earlier race, Chaz Mostert converted pole position into his first win of the season in race 14. The reigning champion put on a champion's drive in the 100th Gen 3 race, putting the drama of Christchurch behind him and surging back into the finals bubble. David Reynolds claimed a much-needed first podium of the season in second, with Brody Kostecki defeating title rival and points leader Brock Feeney for the final spot on the podium. The final day of the Tasmania Super 440 begins with qualifying for race 16 this morning at 11:35 a.m. Australian Eastern Standard Time. Leonie Kay, Air Sport.
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9: Hello everyone, hopefully you're having a happy Sunday. When it comes to the weather today, there is a possible shower with an 80% chance of that happening. Now on Monday, showers are easing, but however, on Tuesday all up until Saturday, you can expect heavy rain and 22 degrees. 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Last week at the Hills Relay for Life, I interviewed actor and director Jason Spindlow. So stay tuned after the break to hear how to get into acting, upcoming theatre shows near you, and how the film industry is changing with AI. But before then, let's listen to Lovely by Billie Eilish and Khalid.

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0: That was What Do You Want From Me by Adam Lambert. Next up is a fantastic interview with actor and director Jason Spindlow. Let's listen in. Hello, everyone. Today I'm here at the Hills Relay for Life and I'm joined by...
1: Jason Spindlow.
0: What is it that you do?
1: I'm an actor.
0: Can you tell us about any upcoming projects or things that you've acted in before?
1: Yeah, sure. Well, at the moment, I am directing a show up at the Castle Hill Players, the Hill Showground. Shot in the Dark, that's what it's called. And we open 24th of July, so we're just starting rehearsals now. And our first rehearsal the other night was pretty magical, so looking forward to seeing how it goes.
0: That sounds great. What else do you do?
1: I've been trying to do singing lessons to start to learn singing a little bit more, although I've done a couple of musicals in and around the Hills area, doing some dancing lessons just up at APAC as well to get theatre jazz so I can start doing more musicals. But just finished off with the Australian Ballet doing Romeo and Juliet at the Opera House, and that was really cool. They need actors for ballets and operas just as much as they need dancers and singers for those things. So, yeah, it was really good to get in there and get some experience.
0: How did you first begin with acting?
1: Good question. I did a couple of, what did I do? Some lessons at ScreenWise many years ago. But then not long after that, I started up at the Hills Showground at the Castle Hill Players and did my first show there back in 2014. It was called Just Macbeth. And it was it was done with Bell Shakespeare as a way to introduce kids to Shakespeare. And so it was really cool because you got to play these characters who, it was like Andy Griffith, I don't know if you know, like the treehouse, the, you know, 120-story treehouse stories and all those things. That writer, he did this, I guess, a collaboration with Shakespeare, Bell Shakespeare, and made something that they introduced these characters and got kids to learn about, you know, the wonderful world of theatre from back in the dark ages almost.
0: What do you recommend to people wanting to get into acting?
1: I really think just get into local theatre, local community theatre. I think a lot of people think they just have to go straight for a big job or a lot of people think about the fame piece of acting, and I think you're kind of losing what you're trying to do there. It's about the performance and entertaining people. And so your local community theatre or community musical theatre places are the best places to start because they just care about the performance and about having fun. And that's where you can really start to hone your craft. There's an old saying, it's TV makes you rich, movies make you famous, theatre makes you good. So get into theatre, local. Just enjoy it and do it.
0: Other than acting, you also direct. Can you tell us a bit about that?
1: Yeah, directing. It's something that I've done a couple of times now. I directed a show a few years back called Baskerville, a Sherlock Holmes mystery, and then a radio play called Dracula. May not have heard of it. But, it's a good way of getting to the other side and being creative from behind the scenes instead of being on stage. So you are trying to pull these amazing actors together in a story and all the way that they tell that story and make sure it all comes together. It's like very collaborative, having the right people on audio and sound, right people on lighting, set design, all these things which are really important, costumes which are super important because otherwise everybody's not wearing much on stage. Having those people working together to build something is really amazing because you don't get to do that necessarily from the acting side. You're just like, here's your costume, stand here so you're in the light and make sure you speak really loud at this point or quietly because there's audio happening at the same time. So it's good to have it all come together like that.
0: What other plans do you have for the future?
1: Other plans? Good question. I've got a bit of a goal of trying to get to more paid theatre work and paid, you know, screen work, be it TV or film or whatever. But I just want to entertain. So, you know, being able to do musicals and do more things that people will see and really enjoy is like that main kind of goal for me.
0: When it comes to directing, how do you kind of decide what people want to watch? How do you come up with ideas?
1: Well, you've got... So, for the theatre at Castle Hill, you pick three plays and you give that to them and they've got a play rec committee. So, they will recommend, they'll read through it and then out of that, they will go, okay, well, I like this play this director put forward out of these three. Let's put that on. But it's about finding something that's a little bit different sometimes. I like to look at stories that are kind of known so that you've got people that are interested in coming to see that. The Baskerville one, everybody loves Sherlock Holmes, but it was done differently. Like we had five actors and two of them played Sherlock and Watson, and that was all they did, but the other three played another 40 characters. So that was, you know, a lot of quick changes, a lot of difference in accents and characterization work that they did. With this one, it's a little bit more straightforward. I've got a basic set of actors that will just play one character each, except for one guy that plays a guard as well as, you know, the one of the big bosses. But they've all got their characters, and it's based in the late 50s in Paris. But they all just speak with a slightly French accent, but still English. So you don't have to know French to come along to the production. But I guess, yeah, being able to put ideas in people's heads and also see what they do. Again, I talked about collaboration before. I think it's really important. You don't want to tell an actor what to do. You want to kind of guide them, because the reason they're an actor is they want to do something, want to perform. So as long as they're kind of going the way you want it to and they're not doing something completely different, then you're in a good spot. And luckily my actors are doing that for me already, so that's good.
0: Why do you think theatre is important in our society today?
1: I think because, well, there's a couple of big reasons right now with the likes of AI coming out. I think if you take a look at what's happening with film or even TV, there's a thing called vertical series that they do, vertical dramas, and a lot of those that are produced, say, in China, have actually just been, all the actors have just been let go. A lot of the production teams have been let go because they're just going to do it through AI now, which is insane. Like, it was a new format that was coming through. You could watch vertically on your phone. You know, you pay per minute episode to watch this. And now all these actors that were possibly getting, you know, $300 or $400 a day for a job, now trying to figure out what else to do and trying to fit back into the mainstream of acting. But theatre is one of those things that AI can't necessarily touch as well. You've got live performers on stage, you have costumes, you have sets that can't be AI'd, and it's pretty good from that side to go, okay, I'm going to go see art that isn't being ripped apart by something else that's taking bits and pieces, because all AI is like a large database of other people's work sitting underneath it, and that's what it feeds off to build you this nice pretty image here, left, right, or center. So having something that is fresh and live in person, that can't be altered, that can't be changed. And so I think that's a really big reason why it's important in our lives right now, especially because we've got this beautiful art that can't go anywhere. And it's just making sure that more people know it's there and go and see it and support their local, especially their local productions. $35 for a ticket at your local theatre versus $200 plus in the capital in the city. I think I know where I'd want to be spending my money and supporting, because it's going to help build those things out and get more people into arts locally.
0: So once more, where can we find you? What's your next theatre production?
1: Yeah, next theatre production is at the Castle Hill Players at the Pavilion Theatre up at the Hill Showground, which we're standing at now. And that starts on the 24th of July. Yeah, outside of that, keep an eye out for me, Don't Blink, in maybe little films and stuff coming up. Might be doing some director of photography work for a new film by a guy called Dave O'Hardy. And there's a couple of little short films coming out. The Last Gasp, which is like a black and white film noir, 1930s, 40s mystery that I did some filming with earlier this year. And yeah, just trying to dip my toes into whatever I can.
0: Do we have anywhere that we can follow you?
1: You can look on Instagram at SpindlowJason.
0: Thanks so much, Jason. Thank you once more, Jason Spindlow, for such a splendid interview. I will for sure be checking out the Castle Hill Pavilion Theatre just next to Castle Hill Showground, because from experience, they have incredibly engaging plays and storylines, and I recommend it as a fun way to spend your weekend to anyone. Next up, we have Florence and the Machine's Never Let Me Go.

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You're listening to Alive at 90.5 FM, the program Youth Vision with me, your host, Amber Mazinski. I recently watched the Jon Bon Jovi docuseries on Disney, and it pointed out one thing to me which I found very inspiring. Believe it or not, at the beginning of Jon Bon Jovi's career, singing teachers rejected him, telling him that his voice didn't have what it takes to make it big. This theme of being told that he was not good enough continued, with multiple record companies rejecting his song Runaway. But even after all of these unfortunate experiences, he said something which I found pretty special. Even if you don't think I have it, I think I have it. He believed in himself. He had this insane confidence internally and didn't rely on other people's opinions. And ultimately, he proved everyone right. Jon Bon Jovi has sold over 130 million albums worldwide. Now, this is a common occurrence for artists. People that got rejected by multiple record companies include Lady Gaga, Ed Sheeran, Linkin Park, the Beatles themselves. Yikes, I would have definitely regretted that one. But ultimately, what I'm trying to say here is that if you keep persevering and putting in the time and effort, it can happen. Whatever you believe in is destined for you, so please just don't give up in a world where anything can happen. And I feel like people forget how much opportunity we have, especially where we live and with what we have available to us these days. Now, next up is one of my favorite Bon Jovi songs, whose title describes his career perfectly, Blaze of Glory. As well as that, I'm going to be playing The Beatles and Ed Sheeran, so stay tuned.

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1: Hello, I'm Sarah Wombe. One of the Australian women in the group of so-called ISIS brides has been blocked from coming back to Australia, with the federal government issuing a temporary exclusion order. Carole Katsimbanis explains.
2: The woman's family had hoped the government would change its mind and place her under a terrorism control order or electronic surveillance. She has a child, but under the order, the woman maintains her Australian citizenship, so she's not rendered stateless, but is effectively placed in limbo. The woman now either stays in Syria with her child, who is also an Australian citizen, or she sends the child with the rest of the group, which is expected to land in Melbourne and Sydney this coming week.
1: The federal government has moved to prepare Australia for a potential H5 bird flu outbreak. Here's Hugh Phillips.
3: Over $4 million will be invested to improve the condition of habitat critical for species most at risk of bird flu. Australia remains free of the disease. However, activities including controlling invasive plants and animals will support the resilience of bird populations in the event of an outbreak. Artificial intelligence will also feature in the strategy, with the technology to be used in remote area surveillance, targeting the safety of on-ground staff.
1: An investigation is underway after a man was shot dead by police during a domestic violence-related call-out north of Brisbane. Toby Goff reports.
4: Police were called to a home on Cavill Way in Narangba just after midnight, following reports of an armed man making threats. Officers say he approached them with a firearm and was then shot at the scene. Police went on to perform CPR, but the man could not be revived. The state's police watchdog, the Ethical Standards Command, is now investigating the shooting with oversight from the Crime and Corruption Commission. Toby Goff reporting.
1: Also in news, a man will face court today following a double stabbing and attempted armed robbery at Long Jetty on the New South Wales Central Coast. The 30-year-old man faces multiple charges, including aggravated assault with intent to rob. Overseas, and at least 80 coal miners have been killed and dozens more.
5: Xin chào tất cả khán thính giả và chào mừng các bạn quay trở lại với việc Old Rhythm trên sóng Alive 90.5 FM. 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
1: Hello, I'm Sarah Wombe. Prime Minister Anthony Albanese has received a round of applause while spruiking his controversial tax changes to the party faithful at the Victorian ALP conference in Melbourne. Sean Bendley reports.
2: Federal Labor broke an election promise when it revealed changes to negative gearing and capital gains tax in this month's budget. The changes have been criticised in some quarters as an assault on aspiration. But Mr Albanese says the reforms will bring the great Australian dream of home ownership back in reach of a new generation.
3: Our changes are pro-aspiration and pro-supply, so we can help people get into a home of their own.
1: Meanwhile, opposition leader Angus Taylor used his address at the Victorian Liberal Party state conference to attack the Prime Minister's character for breaking election promises on tax in its budget.
4: It's the worst budget I've seen in my lifetime, and I'm old enough to remember the Whitlam budgets. 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
1: Former Federal Liberal Party campaign director Brian Loughnane was also elected unopposed as the party's Victorian state president, while former Prime Minister Tony Abbott is expected to be elected president of the Liberal Party unopposed when the party's federal council meets next weekend. Australia has 43 days of petrol in reserve, which is down one day on last week's update, and 38 days worth of diesel, the highest holdings Australia has held since the minimum stock obligations began in 2023. Police have revealed a high-speed triple fatal crash in Sydney South occurred after a driver sped away from a welfare check. Sean Bindley again with this report.
2: Police went to a Gaimea Bay home early yesterday morning to check on a 42-year-old man who immediately fled the scene in an Audi. A short time later, the speeding car hit a concrete barrier in nearby Sanssouci, rolling and landing on top of a Toyota Camry, killing all three involved. Acting Superintendent Graham Hibbs says the injuries sustained by the Toyota's passengers have slowed identification efforts.
5: It was a horrific scene.